an old school hit from Green Day on Mix. They've got a new movie coming out. It's not a doco, it's a comedy. It's called Nimrods, and it's out in cinemas next month. And Green Day have played a huge role in producing it, but also the soundtrack, which is going to be epic. If you're in a bit of a mood to procrastinate, go on a side quest and check out the trailers on YouTube. And I do need to apologise to all the bosses out there, because procrastination levels are going to be high this morning. I've got another side quest for everyone. It's coming up in 4 hits time, but it's going to be fun. Right now it's Taylor Swift, I Knew It, I Knew You. Music that makes you feel good on Mix FM's All Hit Workday.

0: We're going on a side quest on Mix FM's All Hit Workday with Court. And it's all because Dan from the morning crew went into the servo and got a Red Bull, a Coke and Chewies. And his son made a joke that that was Dan's starter pack. And thanks to the magic of radio, a little replay from this morning, we're going to turn that into our side quest for today.
1: And you can make a ChatGPT Gabby James starter pack
2: so
1: if you're wondering.
2: So you put information all about me?
1: No. All I put into ChatGPT was Gabby James starter pack.
2: Okay.
1: It's got a picture that's not you and then a picture of me and you, which isn't either of us. Leopard print is a personality trait.
2: I don't think I have anything leopard.
1: And there's a picture
2: leopard.
1: Of a drink bottle that says hydrated queen.
2: Oh, no, actually, I just realised something. Well, I don't have anything leopard print. I'm wearing it right now. You just can't see it.
1: Oh, hang on a sec.
0: How did ChatGPT know what kind of knickers Gabby was wearing? That's terrifying. My starter pack is a cold cup of coffee, a plant, and 47 open tabs on my computer. That's about right.
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0: It's Murphy's Law, right? 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
10: I'm Daniel Brewer with your local news and sport. Member for Wannon, Dan Thean, has been using the winter recess from Parliament to travel across the electorate, saying it's important to make sure our small businesses are looked after.
11: They're just getting hammered by costs, and their constant response is, please just stop the cost just impacting our business.
10: Community groups, organisations and residents will now have a simpler way to find funding opportunities, with Southern Grampian Shire Council launching the Smarty Search online grants search portal. In sport, the Hamilton Kangaroos Football Netball Club will be represented in two grand finals. Under 15 girls booked their place in the decider, while the club's senior women's side also advanced. That's the latest local news and sport.
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14: Your four-day forecast for Western Victoria. A cloudy Tuesday ahead. Slight chance of an evening shower. Tomorrow, cloudy with showers throughout the day and possible small hail in the evening, top of 13. Thursday, showers and 11. And then on Friday, a shower or two and a top of 13 degrees. Today, Hamilton expecting a top of 13. 14 for Casterton, 15 for Portland and the coast.
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0: Pink Panther, Zara Larsson on Mix FM's All Hit Workday with Court. Got an old school hit in 14 minutes' time. Life is a highway. I won't ride it all night long. Now, we know the highways around here are bumpy, but apparently the future ones are as well. Going viral is this time traveller claiming to be from the year 2045 that's delivered some predictions about the next few years. Strap in. We're going for a ride after Tom Cochrane's Life is a Highway for you now. It's Dave and Tams with Rain Dance. Keep it on Mix.
1: Let's get the party started. 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That's when I knew that your heart was scarring. 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Like, wait, babe, let me...

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0: Tom Cochrane's Life is a Highway on Mix. Make sure you've got your seatbelt strapped in still, because we're about to go for one hell of a ride. On YouTube, this has been seen by 1.3 million people. A time traveller claiming to be from the year 2045 has given us some predictions for what's coming up over the next 4 years. Now, this time traveller, his name's Adam. He's connected to a lie detector throughout this entire 10-minute video, and apparently he passes with flying colours. So in 2 years' time, we will find out that time travel, it exists. And apparently the technology was invented all the way back in 1981. They've just kept it secret. The UFOs that people are spotting is apparently time travellers just going for a cruise from the future. Who knew? In 2029, we'll all have a chip inserted in our hands that will replace cash. FYI, that technology's existed for about a decade. And this is the one that gets me. In the year 2030, so in 4 years' time, the United States of America will cease to exist. In fact, all governments will, because there will be a new world government and the United States will become District 3.
1: May the odds be ever in your favour.
0: I think someone's been watching a little bit too much Hunger Games. But the most important question he didn't shed any light on, which we all want to know, relating back to the song that we heard just before, Life is a Highway, are our roads going to get any better over the next 4 years? Yeah, we'll just have to wait and see how that one plays out.
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15: 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The award for the first half of 2026 extends Superloop's unbroken winning streak, which spans the entirety of 2025. The result was determined by Ookla's analysis of millions of consumer-initiated speed tests across the country, evaluating download and upload speeds alongside network latency. Now, this latest achievement follows a strong run of independent recognition for the provider, including recent NBN accolades from Finder, Canstar and WeMoney. 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

0: right across Western Victoria. It's Caught With You on Mix. Now let me welcome everybody to the Wild Wild West. Your old school lunch less than 5 minutes away. Tupac with some California love. Josh keeping you company for the next 3 hours. And then Carrie and Tommy driving you home from three.
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12: I'm Daniel Brewer with your local news and sport. A number of local firefighters and emergency service personnel will be heading to Melbourne later this year to raise money for the 13th annual Firefighter Stair Climb. Peter Warren from North Hamilton CFA says everyone is there to support each other.
13: That's it. You're never left behind. Anyone who passes you, they're always helping you, give you a pat on the back, and you don't even know them. And if you stop, they'll grab you and start making you walk.
12: Drivers travelling through Dartmoor on the Princess Highway are being reminded to allow extra time while bridge works continue. More details can be found on the Glenelg Shire Council website and Facebook page. In sport, Hampton Football Netball League Division 1 netball winners, Koroit, Cobden, North Warrnambool, Camperdown and Port Ferry. 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
14: Your four-day forecast for Western Victoria, cloudy with winds northerly as we get through the rest of your Tuesday. Tomorrow, cloudy once again with a very high chance of showers, most likely in the morning and afternoon at a top of 13 degrees. On Thursday, showers with possible small hail in the morning with a top of 11 degrees. And on Friday, a shower or two, most likely in the evening with a top of 13 degrees.
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14: Right now, it's 9 degrees.
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16: But I understand why. See, it's burning me to hold on to this. I know this is something I gotta do. But that don't mean I want to. What I'm trying to say is that I love you. I feel like this. It's coming to an end.

Bunshaw, thanks to Subaru Hamilton. Hey, it is Josh here. I'm bringing you through for your afternoon up until 3. There's some big songs coming your way in the next few minutes. I'm taking you right back to the year 2001 with Blink 182. 2011, 10 years later, we've got Adele on the way. Let's take it back even further. The year 2000. It's All Yellow. Coldplay, you're on Mix FM.

0: 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Of course, it's your Home of the Morning crew, Gabby and Dan. And this morning, they were talking about brazen thefts. There's a lot of them going on at the moment, and this is a real interesting one.
1: Peter, what's the most brazen crime you've seen, mate?
2: Saw a bloke walk out of Bunnings with a chainsaw while the staff were asking him to stop, and he just kept walking.
3: Oh, I wouldn't tell someone with a chainsaw to stop. I've seen the movies. Texas Chainsaw Massacre.
1: Right, so he just ignored him and just kept walking and then just got to his car and left, I suppose.
2: He didn't even have a car. He just kept on walking down the street.
3: Wow. I mean, if you never want to go back again, sure.
1: Yeah,
3: but in
1: a
3: small town, surely you're going to need something else again from Bunnings.
1: I mean, and then you've got to call the police and then there's a low-speed chase happening.
0: Exactly right. And they're sitting there on the bullhorn going, sir, sir, please stop. Please stop. We know you've taken the chainsaw from Bunnings. Please stop. It's just a whole thing. It's unnecessary. Morning crew, Gabby and Dan, and they're back tomorrow morning from 6 here on Mix.
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0: 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It is your old school lunch. All thanks to Subaru Hamilton. And just a bit of an FYI, if you listen to us on 93.7, then we're actually going to be switching it off for a little bit tonight at about 10 o'clock. Main reason is we've got some pretty important upgrades that we've got to do up there on the tower that runs 93.7. 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

0: 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It's No Air. Music that makes you feel good. Old School at Lunch finishing off. Big song on the way from Ariana. Got a bit of a vibe to it. I'll play that for you in the next 5 minutes. News and weather also on the way here on Mix.
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15: I'm Daniel Brewer with your local news and sport. Member for Wanneroo, Dan Thean, has been using the winter recess from Parliament to travel across the electorate, saying it's important to make sure our small businesses are looked after.
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15: Community groups, organisations and residents will now have a simpler way to find funding opportunities, with Southern Grampian Shire Council launching the Smarty Search online grants search portal. In sport, the Hamilton Kangaroos Football Netball Club will be represented in 2 grand finals. Under 15 girls booked their place in the decider, while the club's senior women's side also advanced. That's the latest local news and sport.
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0: Your four-day forecast for Western Victoria, cloudy with winds northerly as we get through the rest of your Tuesday. Tomorrow, cloudy once again with a very high chance of showers, most likely in the morning and afternoon, at a top of 13 degrees. On Thursday, showers with possible small hail in the morning with a top of 11 degrees. And on Friday, a shower or two, most likely in the evening with a top of 13 degrees.
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0: Right now, it's 9 degrees.
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0: 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Of course, it's Bella Kay on Mix FM. 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And it's all thanks to Beds of Portland. Entries close August 16th. This is how
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0: 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Download the Listener app and take us with you wherever you go. Of course, it's your home of The Morning Crew with Gabby and Dan. And this morning, they're talking about starter packs.
1: And you can make a ChatGPT Gabby James starter pack,
2: so
1: if you're wondering.
2: So you put information all about me.
1: No, all I put into ChatGPT was Gabby James starter pack.
2: Okay.
1: It's got a picture that's not you and then a picture of me and you, which isn't either of us. Leopard print is a personality trait.
2: I don't think I have
1: and
2: anything
1: leopard. And there's a picture
2: leopard.
1: Of a drink bottle that says hydrated queen.
2: Oh, no, actually, I just realised something. Well, I don't have anything leopard print. I'm wearing it right now. You just can't see it.
1: hang on a sec.
2: Oh, right.
1: Yeah.
2: So I
1: what's leopard,
2: print? Nicky News.
1: Your Nicky News. How did ChatGPT tell you got leopard print Nicky News on? Right.
2: I feel really...
1: It knows so too much.
0: Yeah, that's pretty violating. it's almost like we should ban it or something. 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

0: 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Of course, it is Amy Shark on Mix FM. Kelly Holiday after two. And I was dancing too. Wow, that song is everywhere. I'll play that for you in five. You're on Mix.
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15: I'm Daniel Brewer with your local news and sport. A number of local firefighters and emergency service personnel will be heading to Melbourne later this year to raise money for the 13th annual Firefighter Stair Climb. Peter Warren from North Hamilton CFA says everyone is there to support each other.
16: That's it. You're never left behind. Anyone who passes you, they're always helping you, give you a pat on the back, and you don't even know them. And if you stop, they'll grab you and start making you walk.
15: Drivers travelling through Dartmoor on the Princess Highway are being reminded to allow extra time while bridge works continue. More details can be found on the Glenelg Shire Council website and Facebook page. In sport, Hampton Football Netball League Division 1 netball winners, Koroit, Cobden, North Warrnambool, Camperdown and Port Ferry. 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
0: Your four-day forecast for Western Victoria, cloudy with winds northerly as we get through the rest of your Tuesday. Tomorrow, cloudy once again with a very high chance of showers, most likely in the morning and afternoon, at a top of 13 degrees. On Thursday, showers with possible small hail in the morning with a top of 11 degrees. And on Friday, a shower or two, most likely in the evening with a top of 13 degrees.
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0: Right now, it's 9 degrees.
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feeling me. JT, Mix FM, music that makes you feel good. There's big hits on the way for you. I've got some great stuff coming your way from Dermot Kennedy in the next few minutes. Irish guy, love him, he's great. Some Oscar Med K on the way for you in the next few. But I'm getting just right into this band. I love Olivia Dean. She has been producing banger after banger, including this one. It's Baby Steps on Mix FM.

0: 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How good is this weather? Now? When's summer coming back? 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
1: There's lessons in love sometimes. The heart is but a winding road. So the story goes.

0: 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Came out earlier this year and has just been absolutely everywhere. I love that thing, man. Hey, just a bit of a quick one as well. You might have heard me talking about it earlier, but if you didn't, just let you know, 93.7. We're going to be taking that off air tonight at around 10 o'clock, just for a little bit. We're doing some pretty crucial technology upgrades up there, which means you'll get a better experience for starters. 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

0: 12 to 12. It's summer on Mix FM, your home of the morning crew with Gabby and Dan. And this morning they were chatting about catching babies.
1: First time going to Europe with my family. And everyone's like, Gabby, don't catch the baby. What? I'm like, what do you mean don't catch the baby?
2: Yeah.
1: But it's a bit of like a scam there that there'll be like, say, a woman carrying a bundle.
2: Yes.
1: And it looks like an infant in blankets. Yeah, yeah, yeah. And they trip and then they throw the baby at you. And so you go to catch it, right? And panic.
2: Yeah, yeah.
1: And you're catching all these blankets, but you think it's a baby.
2: Yeah,
1: and
2: yeah,
1: then
2: yeah,
1: they pickpocket you.
2: Right.
1: Don't
2: catch the baby.
1: Don't catch the baby in Paris or Rome.
2: Okay.
1: But it's like a known thing.
2: Knowing my bloody luck, I just let it hit the floor.
1: And it's an actual baby.
2: Oh, no, it was a real one.
0: Oh, no. All right, noted. Not going to Rome because that's the problem. My reflex would make me catch the baby and then there goes my iPhone. Morning crew, which I'll just remotely disable. Anyway, stuff from Morning Crew, Gabby and Dan, they're back tomorrow morning from 6 and I've got your Mad Minute bonus question and answer in the next 15.
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0: It's CO Jeep Thrills on Mix FM, your home of Carrie and Tommy. They're on the way for you soon, but I got one more thing to do before I go, and it's this.
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0: 10 questions, 60 seconds, $1,000 if you get all 10 correct. This is your Mad Minute Bonus Question and Answer for tomorrow. What well-known crispy chocolate candy is sold in baked potato flavour in Japan? That would be Kit Kat. Kit Kats are sold as baked potato flavour in Japan. Make sure you've got that written down, and make sure you play the Mad Minute with the Morning Crew just after 8 o'clock tomorrow morning. Carrie and Tommy on the way. I'm out of here. Take care. Keep your feet on the ground and keep reaching for the stars. And I'll chat with you tomorrow. See ya.
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0: Your 4-day forecast for Western Victoria, cloudy with winds northerly as we get through the rest of your Tuesday. Tomorrow, cloudy once again with a very high chance of showers, most likely in the morning and afternoon, at a top of 13 degrees. On Thursday, showers with possible small hail in the morning with a top of 11 degrees. And on Friday, a shower or two, most likely in the evening with a top of 13 degrees.
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0: Sonny Federa. Let me be in your arms for your Tuesday, Arvo. It's Carrie and Tommy.
1: This is so exciting.
2: Right now, we're playing Animals in Predicaments. I think it should be a weekly segment.
0: Oh, my God.
2: I love
0: gosh.
2: It so much.
0: Oh, great.
2: Okay. I found myself after we played yesterday on air, and look, it didn't go off on air, but today calls are coming through thick and fast, and I ended up at a very swanky restaurant with my dad trying to explain to him how a chicken in a fight with a cat sounds.
0: Yeah.
2: And that's how you know a game's a success.
0: Mm. Yes.
2: You know, that I've thought about it all day long.
0: Mm. Well,
2: you know when you're in love with someone and you're like, I just can't get them off my mind. I couldn't get

0: animals in predicaments off my mind.
1: G'day, Linda.
2: Hi, how are you?
1: I'm so excited. I mean, this is just really good stuff.
2: I'm so excited.
1: Linda, do you have a favourite animal?
2: I think I'm good with cats.
1: Okay. What about this? Could you give us a cat that is taking a sip of milk that it realises is off, but it doesn't realise until it's already swallowed its first sip?
2: Yeah, I can do that.
1: Okay.
2: All right. Meow, meow.
1: Linda, that was really good.
0: What can we give Linda? I've been told by producers we have to give you a special. I called Carrie and Tommy, and all I got was this lousy hat cap because we made them to give to people like you. But I did promise cash. So what are we giving Linda?
3: $50.
0: Yeah, Linda.
3: But also the hats are thanks to RK Threads.
0: RK Threads.
3: For all your embroidery needs.
1: RK Threads are the best. Yes, and you can get custom stuff made. G'day, Craig.
4: Hey, bud. How are you, Tommy?
1: Yeah, really good. How are you?
4: Not bad, bud.
1: Craig, I would
0: Can
1: love...
0: Can I do
1: yeah,
0: one?
1: Yeah, sure. Sorry, yeah. Carrie. So I'm so sorry.
4: Go on,
0: yeah.
4: Carrie.
0: Yeah. Yeah. I would like you to be an elephant that sat down after a long day to do their tax and has realised they're going to have to pay a lot of tax to the tax man.
4: Okay, here we go. Okay. Ready?
1: Yeah.
0: Where was the elephant bit?
4: The elephant's
0: No, the elephant, you got to do a...
1: Elephant is a heart.
0: There we go. There's the elephant.
1: Can I, Craig, I really like
0: it. Can you give it what you would do if you were that elephant? What would you do? Sounding a bit horsey.
1: Glug, glug, glug, glug, glug.
5: No, it drinks through its nose.
0: I didn't say an elephant having sexy time.
1: Is that what that was? Well,
5: she's been on safari.
0: Like Kate.
1: Oh, time.
6: Hello.
1: G'day, Kate.
0: Oh, we got to give Craig cash.
1: Yes, I gave him cash.
0: Okay, great. Cash. And a hat? Thanks to...
1: Yes, RK Threads.
0: RK Threads. Yes.
1: How are you, Kate?
6: I'm great, guys. How are you?
1: So good. Would you mind being a dog that is on a date and it's going quite well until the dog slips on a banana peel and lands flat on his face, embarrassing himself and potentially losing the love of his life?
6: I would love to.
1: That's really good, Kate. That's excellent, Kate.
0: Oh, Kate.
1: Oh, Kate, would you like, I'm going to give you the option. You can have a hat or $50.
6: Hat or $50. I'm just going to consult with my little boy.
1: Yep.
6: He says $50, please.
1: There you go. It's all yours. Good on you, Kate. Thank you.
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0: Justin Bieber, that is Speed Demon for your Tuesday Arvo. It's Carrie and Tommy.
1: Now, because as you know, when I travel, I like to go to weird and wonderful places that I like to think no one else has been to.
2: Off the beaten
1: before.
2: Track,
1: yeah.
2: Some would say.
1: Yeah, you're not going to find these places in Lonely Planet. You are just going to, you're going to have to find ancient maps. Anyway, I went to Bali. I went to Bali over the break, and when you go to Bali or I'll say any Asian countries, do you ride a scooter?
2: I get very nervous because I don't want to end up in hospital.
1: No, and it does happen. Or I have ended up in a hospital from a scooter before.
2: That does not surprise me one bit.
1: Yes, and so
2: I've also often got children, and I don't want to put them on the back of a scooter, even though they would love to be on the back of a scooter.
1: Sounding like a very could have been no.
2: Okay, no.
1: No. Sorry, that was not. Sorry, Carrie, that wasn't very fair.
2: You've done it now.
0: Yeah. Oh no!
1: But I apologise. I know, and I can see the face and the apologies.
0: The
1: not
0: scooter would be less dangerous than this.
2: So, of course, you hide scooters.
1: I think you should always try and be as safe as you can, but I think there is one of the great joys in life is exploring on a scooter on an island somewhere in Southeast Asia. It's absolute heaven, right? You just find these weird nooks and crannies.
2: I want to go on a motorbike tour across Sri Lanka.
1: Do you?
2: No.
1: Oh. Because I'm like, I want to do that.
0: So on board.
1: It'd be awesome.
2: Yeah. I know, can you imagine me?
1: But like, what's
2: slow down, everybody. We're going too fast.
0: Oh, no, it's what the jet ski all over again.
1: What about if I rode?
2: Oh, I was good on the jet ski.
1: You weren't riding it, were you? Oh, no, sorry. I'm thinking back to your promo video one. Remember how you thought you were riding a jet ski and you were holding
2: on? I would sit on the back of your bike.
1: I was going to put you in a sidecar.
2: Actually, I'd feel safer in the sidecar.
1: Yeah. Sidecars are pretty fun.
2: Yeah.
1: I've got a sidecar here. Oh, back in the day when I used to work with young Kieran here, I got a sidecar to the airport.
2: Can you just go on the freeway with a sidecar?
1: I did. Yep. He nearly killed me, actually.
2: What, you were driving?
1: He wasn't paying attention. And,
2: who was on the scooter?
1: I nearly ended up out of the sidecar.
0: Oh.
1: Yeah.
2: Okay, so back to Bali in your scooter.
1: And I had a helmet that had spikes all over it.
2: Back How in Bali, is in still Bali, alive? Or? I will never understand.
0: Because he wears a helmet.
1: Back to Bali.
2: Do I often think of you? Because when people lose their lives, when their lives are cut tragically short, I always think, but yet you're still going.
0: Beating the odds.
2: It's not fair. The world's not fair, you know.
1: I can't tell. I think it's an insult.
0: Awful things with
2: it's
0: such
2: absolutely
0: happy
2: an
0: tone.
2: Insult.
0: Yeah.
2: By your own infliction, you should be dead.
1: I don't think that's true or fair.
2: That is absolutely true.
1: Let's not dig down. Let's not dig down.
2: Who in this team agrees that the things he's done in his life, he should be dead? And there's poor innocent people that are dying every day.
1: Hey, why am I not innocent?
2: Because you're not innocent.
3: I do think
2: ever,
3: I
2: rarely.
3: Thought most weekends when I'm coming to work, I was like, do you reckon Tommy would turn up tomorrow?
2: Oh, absolutely.
3: If he's died, I think we've got an obit ready to go.
2: Would we still do the show? We've discussed this before. The show would be off if I died, but would it go on if he died?
3: I reckon we'd just carry out as normal.
1: I think you'd put one mention at 5:10 and then go into back.
0: Coming up, five songs. Tommy's not here today.
1: Tommy likes, not the ones he loves, not his favourite songs. We don't play
0: We're
1: those.
0: Just playing Queen.
1: Yeah.
2: Bit of ABBA.
3: Yeah. The hell he is on standby.
2: Okay, so back to Bali and you're on your scooter.
1: Remember, we touch down. The first thing we do, we get to our hotel, and Johnny, my elderly housemate that I live with, we go. Let's go get bikes and go for an explore. And we go out and we get the bikes, and we're facing the wrong way. We're on the side of the road, and so we have to do a U-ey across traffic and then take off the other way to this place that I want to go to. And
2: was there heaps of cars? You know, it's some of those places in Bali, there's like hundreds of scooters in anyone.
1: This wasn't a super busy place.
2: Okay.
1: But there was enough traffic that Johnny got on his bike and took off straight away. And by the time I turned around and looked, there was traffic coming. So I had to wait, I reckon probably 20 seconds I had to wait until I did a U-ey. And then I looked up and I'm like, oh, he's taken off. And then I get about 50 meters. And there's a whole crowd of people on the road.
2: Mm-hmm.
1: And I'm like,
2: oh my God.
1: I'm like, what's happened? And people are coming running. And I'm like, oh, there's a whole crowd. I wonder what they're doing. Oh, and then Johnny's in there in the middle of the crowd. And Johnny's scooter's on the ground.
2: Oh my God.
1: Johnny's bleeding.
2: Yeah.
1: And we're, bro, are you okay? And this was my favourite bit of the whole thing. One of the Indonesian blokes goes, your papa has fallen off his bike.
2: I often think you should be careful with him.
1: And I went,
2: you can't treat him like he's the same age as you. He's like, you got to be careful.
1: But he's better on a bike than me. He's usually not the worry at all. And so I went, are you okay? And he's like, and he grazed up his knee and his elbow. Oh. But apart from that, he was fine.
2: But what about the scooter?
1: I said, nah, it was okay. And I said, bro, what happened? And what happened was, he had, like an old man, he carries around a battery charger for his phone, which is honestly the size of a brick. And he had that brick in his pocket. And when he took off on his bike, the brick came out of his pocket and bounced and it went under the wheel of the scooter. So the wheel lost its traction.
2: Then
1: so he dropped it and he ended up on the road. But it also meant... that, and he was okay, right? And people, strangers were so lovely. Someone had alcohol.
2: The Balinese are beautiful, yeah.
1: Yeah, beautiful people. And anyway, but it did mean for the rest of the day he was bleeding. And so we went to Vulgari, have a resort over there, and we weren't staying
2: there. What's Vulgari?
1: You know the brand? Is that how you say it?
2: Oh, B-U-L,
1: yes,
2: that one.
1: That B-V one. Is it Vulgari?
2: Do you say V? Vulgari? Isn't it B?
1: Vulgari.
2: Or is it silent? I think it's Vulgari.
1: Bulgari?
4: I'd say Bulgari. What it, I wouldn't
2: really we whatever that so designer. Aussie. You know, Bulgari.
1: Yeah.
2: They got a resort over there in Bali. You can get a Bing Tang t-shirt and wear it to Bulgari.
5: Well, they're going to let me stay there.
1: I was just looking around places, right?
3: You want to know how to say it? Bulgari.
1: Bulgari. Anyway, I was just looking around at places around there and I was like, bro, I didn't even know this place does hotels. They only do two in the world.
5: Wow.
1: And that one was $6,000 a night to stay at.
5: Bargain.
1: And so I was like, bro, let's go have a look and have a drink there.
2: So you took your bloody papa.
1: And so we rocked up. We were the only two people who arrived on their own scooters. They didn't even have a scooter parking bit there. So the man just went and we went, oh, can we come in for a drink. He looks Johnny up and down. We're both in singlets and thongs. He looks Johnny up and down. Johnny's bleeding from his his elbow, his knee, and a little bit under his ear. And he goes, oh, there's a minimum spend if you would like to go to our restaurant. And I'm like, oh, yeah, what is it? And I'm thinking it's going to be $1,000, but maybe this will be a once-in-a-lifetime meal. And he goes, it ended up being the equivalent of 30 Australian dollars. And I was like, we... in. So then we went and drank.
2: He's then gone, damn it.
1: We went and drank it. Bulgari as Johnny bled all over their designer couches, but it was absolutely wonderful. But I want to know, this was 45 seconds after he hired the scooter. He'd already crashed it.
2: Yep.
1: I want to know, how quick did you crash your rental? Give us a call, 13 10 60.
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0: Yeah, that is where you're at for your Tuesday afternoon. And on 13 1060, how quickly did you bust up the rental?
1: Yes, because we were over in Bali and my housemate and I hired scooters, and within 45 seconds, I'd noticed a crowd on the road, and I didn't know what they were gathered for. And then I noticed my friend had joined the middle of the crowd on the road, and the crowd had gathered to help him up off the ground because his battery pack had fallen out of his pocket, gone under the wheel of the scooter, and he'd totaled the scooter. Well, not totaled, he dinged it up within a minute of hiring it. G'day, Phil. Oh, no, I'm getting a, what's for you?
2: Hakan? Phil.
0: Go back to Phil.
1: Hey, Phil.
18: Hello, how are you?
1: Yeah, living the dream. What happened?
18: Same sort of scenario. Me and the missus went over to Bali and I got my scooter and I'm like, yeah, okay, this is what you do, you know, this is how you do it. She's like, yeah, no worries at all. I took off, left her for dead, turned around, she's on the floor.
1: What happened?
18: She'd basically put both feet up. I could see the handgun with the accelerator. I think it died and she just went straight over. I went flying back down there. She had like 50 onlookers. They were all laughing their asses off. I rock up and I'm like, you okay, babe? And she's like, dead fish. I'm like, what? She just said dead fish. Wasn't moving. I'm like, are you okay? And she was just laughing.
1: Oh, she was just laughing. Oh. So she wasn't going at the speed. She just literally hadn't taken off yet.
18: I think the scooter basically just conked out on her and it just fell over.
1: It sounds kind of like maybe she didn't start it and then just tried to put her feet
18: up. It was definitely running, but when she's given it a bit of a burst, all I heard was that revving its face off, and then it just stopped, and she stopped as well. It was hilarious.
1: That's so funny. Thank you, Phil. Wonderful. Oh, hang on, just back to Phil. Phil, did the, because the thing we were worried about was if the higher people saw Johnny or not, did they?
18: Yeah, yeah, they saw him, and it cost, I think it cost her like 300 rupiah.
2: Yeah.
1: Oh. Yeah. That's
2: what's that?
1: I don't know. That's not much, is it, Phil?
18: Oh, I don't know. I didn't pay for it. It came out of her money, mate. I didn't touch it.
1: Good point. Thank you, Phil.
2: What about Mark? Mark, how quickly did you ding the rental?
19: Probably about 5 minutes after hiring it.
1: What happened? Where were you?
19: So I was in Croatia.
1: Yeah.
19: And I'd hired some bikes, like some scooters previously. So I think when I hopped on these scooters, I just was a little bit too overconfident. And I was going around like some windy streets, and I thought I was going a bit fast, and I thought I'll just lean into it a bit, you know, like the MotoGP.
1: Yeah, yeah, yeah. Yeah.
19: I didn't have the skill set to back it up. So I ended up, the wheels split from underneath me and I split across the road. Took a bit of skin off, but...
1: Are you okay?
19: Yeah, I was fine. I just had a bit of a graze. So I was actually surprised how well off I actually came out of that.
1: Yeah.
19: But, I was actually just super worried that I was going to have to pay a bunch of money to the scooter people.
1: And were they fine? Did you tell them?
19: Well, I didn't tell them because, like, what happened was the bike had been crashed that many times before me that you couldn't actually tell that I'd crashed it. When I returned it, the guy said, "Oh, how was it? How'd you go?" And I was like, "Yeah, it was great. You know, just didn't mention anything. Just all smiles and gave
2: back."
19: As
2: you're bleeding all over your body.
1: Yeah.
19: It was a few days later that I returned it they couldn't tell I was injured or anything.
1: Mark, we did the same thing because Johnny had bandages and stuff on his elbow and on his knee. So when he returned his scooter, he wore in 30-degree weather a hoodie and pants. Thank you, Mark. You got biggest.
2: Hakan, are you there?
20: Yeah.
2: What happened? How quickly did you ruin the rental?
20: Mate, I didn't even get out of the rental car lot. I was on a long haul flight from Melbourne to LA. I arrived, I jumped into my rental car, I whacked it in reverse and hit the car behind me.
1: Did you
20: Don't be gentle, it's a rental.
1: Did you hit it hard? I can't.
20: Enough to cause a little bit of damage, but I'd learned my lesson before that. I paid the zero excess, so it didn't really matter.
1: Oh my
20: gosh.
1: And took off. That's so funny. Thank you, Akan. What's the lesson here? Because have we got to, is it don't be gentle, it's a rental? Is that the lesson?
2: A lot of these cases, they didn't end up having to pay much.
1: So just don't tell them.
2: Just don't tell them.
1: Yeah, there you go.
2: Insurance scam.
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36: Your four-day forecast for Western Victoria, cloudy with winds northerly as we get through the rest of your Tuesday. Tomorrow, cloudy once again with a very high chance of showers, most likely in the morning and afternoon, at a top of 13 degrees. On Thursday, showers with possible small hail in the morning with a top of 11 degrees. And on Friday, a shower or two, most likely in the evening with a top of 13 degrees.
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36: Right now, it's 9 degrees.
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0: G-Flip, that is Bet on Fire for your Tuesday arvo. It's Carrie and Tommy.
1: We haven't had a lot of nudists call. We are doing the topic on 131060. What stuff happens nude? Because the Mount, who works on this show, Yes, he told us he went to a nude night at a restaurant where they blacked out the windows and then everybody got in.
2: Hot wings naked.
1: Yep.
0: Carrie does her massages.
1: That's true.
2: I was about to say, yes, but everybody does that. And then I realised why it's weird. Yeah.
1: Tim, g'day.
3: Hey, how are you?
1: Good. We're so excited to have you on the show. Do you do things in the nude?
3: We do lots of things in the nude.
1: Oh, who's we?
3: We are a community of nudists.
1: Yep.
3: So we own a bit of land out in Jembrook Way, and a bunch of us all get together, and you know, we've got our own cabins out there, and we do events, parties, you name it, it happens out there nude. It's a family orientated place.
2: I was going to say,
3: wonderful.
2: Does it get debaucherous, or is it all quite family friendly?
3: No, it is very family focused.
1: Is this Tim? Is this a common misconception? People think that nudity is always about a sex thing, and actually, is it more about a freedom thing?
3: I think it is a very big miscon. It is. Yes.
1: Yeah.
2: Does nudism run in the family? Like, as in, when you say family, it's family friendly. Are generations of nudists coming along?
3: Oh, yes, definitely. Yes. So, my family, ourselves, my son was 7, or my wife was 7 months pregnant with my eldest when we first went there.
1: And he
3: knows nothing different.
1: How did you first stumble across it?
3: As a hobby, I enjoy photography. We found a nude beach so I could get some photos. And it kind of went from there. I found other groups on Facebook and met some people, and they told me about this place.
2: You're apparently on the board of this club. What sorts of things are discussed at board meetings?
3: Obviously, like anything at a board place, you've got, you know, whatever needs to be discussed at the time. Venue upgrades. Uh-huh. So recently, you know, a whole bunch of solar panels and batteries installed, and just making sure that things are running smoothly.
1: Tim, I spent in one of the warmer parts of our country. I spent a day at a nudist retreat, and the one thing I found fascinating, and it took me a little while because I was doing a story for TV, and I was chatting to people, and what I found fascinating is, by the end of that, I actually realised there was quite a lot of internal politics and infighting amongst kind of the rankings of people in the colony. Like, it presented at first glance as it was this hippie, kind of free, everybody. And by the end of the day, I realised there was quite a lot of infighting. Does that happen at yours?
3: No, not at all. No, we're all good friends there. We're like a extended family.
1: How many you got, roughly, people?
3: Yeah, I think there's close to 150 groups.
2: Wow.
3: So those groups could be one person, they could be a family.
1: Wow. Have you ever had a problem with I said about the misconception before, have you ever had a problem where people do come along thinking...
2: Yeah, they're the wrong fit for your club.
1: Yeah, they're thinking they're going to something sexual, and then they get there...
2: And they get a scone and a cup of tea.
1: Yes, and you have to ask them to leave.
3: The people that are looking for that, they know that that's not the place for them.
1: Oh, fascinating, Tim.
3: They're very aware of that.
1: Thank you for getting involved. Appreciate it.
3: Not a problem.
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0: Australia, if you drive home, the Sarvos, Carrie Bickmore and Tommy Little.
1: I'm annoyed.
2: Yeah, great.
1: I'm annoyed.
2: I'll be annoyed too.
1: Yeah, I'm surprised you haven't commented. We're not going to comment.
2: What's it about?
1: Okay, so...
2: Hang on, don't comment like now when we're talking?
1: No, don't comment online because I'm not going to give him the satisfaction of me commenting online.
2: But I should comment now.
1: Well, we are live on radio, so
2: we
1: should
2: need talk.
1: To keep talking.
2: Yes, wanted to check.
1: There was a video posted from our show where I was talking about... No,
2: Can you tell me?
1: From yesterday where I was talking about how someone had recognised me, but I pretended it wasn't me because I was embarrassed, and then they started discussing me on the project and how I was pushed out, and then I got defensive and said, she wasn't pushed out, and that was the video we posted.
2: Very funny. Right? Listen to the podcast.
1: Anyway, or just go to Insta. because then you'll see this guy's comment. Anyway, people are commenting underneath about who they fangirled over because we were talking about when have you recognised someone, right? And someone wrote, the only time I fangirled over someone was Sam Neill casually walking with a bag of groceries in Sydney. R.I.P. Sam Neill.
2: That's obviously worth. Hang on, I'm not angry about that bit.
1: No.
2: Good.
1: And he wrote, not some Z-lister whose biggest accomplishment is a beanie collection. Ooh, that got my back up. And I don't respond ever. Don't you laugh at him. Don't you find that funny?
2: Hang on.
1: If you find that funny, it's going to piss me right off.
2: I'll tell you exactly what I'm finding funny. Reducing a world-leading brain centre foundation and reducing it to a beanie collection is funny.
1: Okay, so that's one of my responses.
2: It sounds like you've just gone out and bought beanies and you've got a whole...
1: I do have quite a big collection, actually. He is right. But then I got annoyed, right?
2: But out of let's, his phrasing is not right, right? And that's what I find funny.
1: No, very wrong.
2: No, but wouldn't you say your proudest accomplishment is your brain cancer centre?
1: But that's not what he said. He's called me a Z-lister whose biggest accomplishment is a beanie collection.
2: I'm just trying to work out if it's factually accurate. Because is your proudest accomplishment your brain cancer centre?
1: So I started listing them to him just so that he was aware.
2: I thought we're not commenting.
1: I didn't comment.
3: You're
1: making
3: the wrong comments.
1: I kept writing them and then deleting them. So what I wrote was, I've pushed three babies out of my vagina.
3: Just pick one word and stick to that.
1: So then I deleted that because I was like, that's too aggressive.
2: Yeah.
1: And then I started to list how much running
2: I've... write back when he calls you a Z-lister and talks about a beanie collection, then you're like, I've pushed kids out of my
1: vagina. That's my accomplishment.
2: Oh, that's your proudest accomplishment.
1: What's wrong with you?
2: Because
1: yes, that's a pretty bloody big accomplishment, which you will never reach, and neither will idiot here. And I went on his profile.
2: Yeah, but Carrie, you've done
1: every
2: things that no other people.
1: Picture is
2: people...
1: him either smoking a bong or like.
3: Oh, so you got stuff in common
1: on some other drug at some point.
2: Yeah,
1: one of his comments,
2: Carrie, you've done things that no other person in the world has done.
1: Yeah, I know.
2: So I
1: started listing them to him.
2: Well, heaps of people have had kids. I'm not saying it's not an amazing...
1: It is an amazing accomplishment.
2: Yes, I know, but I'm trying
1: to... Darcy, was it one of your
2: top... See, you're not even the only one in the room that's done it.
1: Top moment.
3: Why do you think this can still end
1: top
3: well
1: moment.
3: For you?
1: Don't say top moment. Say accomplishment.
2: Yeah, but Darcy doesn't have a brain cancer centre.
1: No, and I do,
2: yeah,
1: mate.
2: I know.
1: Caligo, or whatever your name is. Then I went on his Instagram. Spent way too long on this.
2: Got me to go.
1: Then I went on his Instagram and it's just dumb things on there, stupid stuff.
2: Yeah.
1: So one of his quotes is, sometimes self-care is smoking a blunt with your titties out. That's
3: Carrie,
1: on his
3: is
1: Instagram.
3: Is this your account?
2: So, Carrie, do you want me to comment
1: for you? That man is telling me that my biggest accomplishment... Why can't I say this
2: accomplishment?
1: My biggest accomplishment is going to be able to say the word
2: Carrie,
1: accomplishment by the end of this
2: Do you want me to go in for you?
1: No, we're not going to comment. We're not going to respond online.
2: Why can't I?
1: Because then you're giving him what he wants and we're talking... We've talked about him for 5 minutes
2: I'll,
1: now. But we're talking about him.
2: Yes.
1: And I don't think trolls should be given any limelight.
2: Then should we... Because sometimes you fight them with positivity.
1: Oh,
2: so should I write back, here? I agree.
1: No.
2: Don't
1: write that.
2: I'm struggling to find what I'm meant to do.
1: Be outraged with me.
2: I am. Mm. That's why I'm
1: but
2: saying
1: don't
2: let
1: respond
2: me get
1: or comment because we don't want to give him any more airtime than the 5 minutes we've just given him now on air.
2: So there are some people out there that are knobs, but they won't know who they are.
1: No. There's only, he will know who he is.
2: Him.
1: Yeah. But especially if you put up this break online, you'll be like, oh, my God, now they've done a whole 5 minutes
2: and
1: on
2: edit
1: me.
2: Out the accomplishment stumble.
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5: Recent rain across much of Western Victoria has continued to boost soil moisture levels, building on consistent falls recorded since March.
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0: All right, it's me asking the questions today.
1: Yes.
0: We're starting off with a grab from Barnaby Joyce. It actually made my skin crawl, to be honest, but he's gone viral after appearing on ABC 7:30 last night. I don't know if you saw it, shouting at his dog.
1: Yeah, he
0: during
1: shouted
0: the coverage.
1: At it too much.
0: Well, have a listen.
2: Sit down!
0: Well, do we have the context? Or
3: no,
0: is
3: just
0: what
3: that.
0: We've got?
3: Just okay. That. Yeah. There's a question about whether he agrees with Pauline Hanson's policy and then the dog interrupts.
2: Sit down!
0: Gosh, isolated is a lot, isn't it? It's even more than it was when it was in context.
1: Do you know, I heard a story the other day. So obviously Barnaby and Pauline and Gina are in a thruple of sorts.
0: Are they all away in Bali together?
1: They're in Sicily.
0: Oh, Sicily.
1: I don't think Barnaby's there. Yes.
0: Okay.
1: But
0: he'd get very burnt.
1: But we
0: have to be careful, I reckon.
1: I was working with a makeup artist on the weekend, and she did Gina Reinhart's makeup back in the day. And she went to the hotel to do her makeup in Gina's room. And then it got to the end, and she asked to be paid a nominal fee. And Gina said, I don't have any cash on me. And this was back before, you know, you could just do phone transfers. And she goes, oh, okay, so how are you going to pay me? And Gina goes, oh, we'll sort it out. And then nothing was sorted out. And so then the makeup artist rang the hotel, and the hotel said, we are absolutely not giving you Miss Reinhart's details. And so then Gina never paid.
0: What?
1: I thought,
0: no wonder she's got
1: absolutely,
0: so much money.
1: Why is it always the richest pricks who are the biggest tight asses?
0: That's horrible.
4: So she's got like 17 assistants she could get to go and pay her. Like, just
1: yeah. So then
4: pay
1: she,
4: people.
1: And so then she
4: you're
1: did.
4: A billionaire.
1: Yeah, but she couldn't get onto any work one.
0: So she never got paid.
1: Because the hotel were the one who rang.
0: Yeah,
1: her,
0: to book
1: organize
0: her.
1: It, and then they were like, well, we're not getting any details.
0: Well, today's music quiz is all about celebrities and their dogs, and we got to work out who owns them.
1: Right.
0: Okay. So first of all, Shark is a rescue pit bull whose owner racks up 78 million listens a month on Spotify and loves creating music with her brother. Who is Shark's owner?
1: Who loves creating music with her brother?
0: Yeah, so Shark is the dog.
1: Yes.
0: Who owns Shark? Shark's a rescue pit bull.
1: Yep. So
0: and the person, the owner, has 78 million streams on Spotify and makes music with her brother.
1: So it's a her, which shocked me. I was immediately thinking male rapper. When you said a rescue pit bull.
0: Mm.
1: Yes, but I'm still going to go in.
0: Do you think a male rapper would have a pit bull, but the woman would have the rescue pit bull?
1: No, I think
0: as
1: they both have rescue pit bulls. Okay. Yeah. But I'm still going in that world, in the hip-hoppy world.
0: Mm-hmm.
1: So I'm going not Rihanna. Who makes music with their brother?
0: Mm, I didn't know this either. This is a tricky one.
4: Go younger.
1: Go younger?
0: Yeah. New Zealand?
1: Lord.
0: No, that's Lord. I did throw you off.
1: Okay.
0: Where's she from? America?
3: America.
1: Oh, this is not a black American woman?
0: No.
1: Okay.
0: Just to give you the...
1: Billie
0: Eilish.
1: Cool.
0: There you go. I wonder why she called the pit bull Shark.
1: Yeah.
0: Hmm. This will be an easy one for you. Toulouse, Cinnamon, Coco, Lafayette... Ophelia.
1: It is a funny name. I think pit bulls are beautiful dogs, but they do have a somewhat, you would say, bad reputation.
0: Mm.
1: And then calling it Shark, which is an animal notorious for biting people, is an interesting
0: choice. It's an interesting move, yes. Sirius and Strauss's owner, so these are lots of dogs, really loves dogs, and that's probably why they have nine of them, dogs.
5: Sorry, Shark is called Shark because he has a goofy overbite, which shows his big teeth,
1: which look like a shark. Oh, that's so cute.
0: Does make the pit bull a bit more cute, doesn't it?
1: Yeah, pit bulls are so cute.
0: Anyway, so back to this person that has nine dogs.
1: Sorry.
0: Their mum's constantly nominated for Grammy Awards and is the second highest streamed artist every single month, despite not really having any new music out at the moment. Who is their owner?
1: Nine dogs.
0: They have nine dogs, but their names like Cinnamon, Coco, Ophelia.
1: Is it Mariah Carey?
0: No,
1: is
0: think
1: it
0: younger.
1: Ophelia. Is it Taylor Swift?
0: No.
1: Think younger. Is it O-Rod?
0: Was dating
1: Selena Gomez.
0: Artist you really like.
1: Dating an artist I really like.
0: He's passed away, unfortunately.
1: Oh, Ariana?
0: Yes. Famously Dana Matt Miller.
1: Yes. Yep. It's sad. It's really sad.
0: It is sad.
1: It's sad. I didn't know the timing of... Yeah, anyway, I didn't know the timing of Mac Miller's heartbreak and his death.
0: Oh, okay, let's just go back.
1: Yeah. Yeah.
0: Izzy's a golden retriever whose mum has been away from music for a little while, but she's coming back and is set to tour Australia later this year. Who is Izzy's mum? He's not going to know this.
1: How was I ever let's supposed just move to know on any of these?
0: Hillary Duff.
1: So the only, so I got, she has a dog. Her dog's name is Izzy. Who is she?
3: Give me a break. Sammy's off today. He usually does this.
1: And I had to get Hillary Duff from that.
0: Okay. Who's this one?
3: This one's better.
0: This is an easy one on the way out. Oscar is a stunning Yorkshire Terrier who was adopted in 2018 by a man who's constantly changing his music type and loves YouTube.
1: He's changing his music type and he loves YouTube. It is iShow Speed.
0: Justin Bieber.
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6: Hi there, I'm Adam Pont with a sports update for PowerCore, working in all conditions to keep your power connected. Well, the Dragons say they're confident they can achieve success under Dean Young. The club's confirmed a two-year deal for the interim coach. CEO Tim Watsford expects him to make an immediate impact.
7: We couldn't be prouder. He's one of us. He's going to do a great job. He's pretty vicious and aggressive in terms of driving success. That's exactly what we want.
6: The Aussie Test squad has been named for the two tests against Bangladesh next month. The veteran spinner Nathan Lyon is in. He hasn't played since doing his hammy in the Ashes back in December. Pat Cummins and Josh Hazlewood have been declared fit and ready. All-rounders Cam Green and Bo Webster have been included along with Scott Bolan. And Jessica Fox has taken out the women's kayak cross individual time trial on day one of the World Championships in Oklahoma.
8: I'm just so, yeah, amazed with the strength of mind, the strength of body. You know, I was just speaking earlier about how a year ago I was about to get surgery and now I'm back here racing the world champs. So there's just so much gratitude for what my body can do and for all the people who have helped me get here.
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21: Your four-day forecast for Western Victoria. Cloudy with winds northerly as we get through the rest of your Tuesday. Tomorrow, cloudy once again with a very high chance of showers, most likely in the morning and afternoon, at a top of 13 degrees. On Thursday, showers with possible small hail in the morning with a top of 11 degrees. And on Friday, a shower or two, most likely in the evening with a top of 13 degrees.
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21: Right now, it's 9 degrees.
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4: Yeah, that is where you're at for your Tuesday afternoon. Still plenty more to come this hour, though.
1: Oh, just a quick bit of news about the Comm Games because...
0: Well, are they on? What? When's the Comm Games?
1: So they're going to be happening...
0: 2030, aren't they?
3: No, so Melbourne's supposed to have them. They said, nah, can't afford it. So now it's in Glasgow, who hosted it in 2018.
1: And I believe... We paid them $200 million to do so.
3: We did. Hughie would love that.
1: Oh, we haven't got his thoughts yet. And he's actually keeping his opinions pretty under his hat these days. So you never know what he thinks. But some news coming out of Glasgow already. They are encouraging the Australian athletes to bring more underwear. Or why? Risk going commando.
0: So hold on. Are the games on at the moment?
3: They're about to start.
0: Okay, why do they need to bring more underwear?
1: Because it is the first time that the athlete village will not have a daily laundry service.
0: Oh,
1: they
0: damn.
1: Will have a laundry service, but only every 3 days. And so if the athletes
0: who's
1: are
0: traveling
1: used to...
0: with only 3 pairs of undies? I guess if they're working out and exercising and showering, maybe they go through a lot.
1: Yes, yeah. Oh, and if you're used to getting daily laundry, maybe you're like, well, 7 will be enough.
0: Who's used to getting daily laundry?
1: Because they usually have it at the games. So yes, if they've been to like 3 Commonwealth Games
0: if they've
1: before,
0: just lived their life in between Comm Games, I think they know how to handle not having daily laundry.
1: No, but that's exactly why they put this thing out to them. Do you know what I mean? Because they're used to getting daily laundry.
0: I'm aware. I'm just the idea.
1: I think you are. You sound like who's used to daily laundry? The athletes in the village at the Comm Games, exactly how it's happened in the last umpteen number of Comm Games, are the exact people who are used to daily laundry.
0: Okay.
1: So take more jocks. I didn't know if you were going to compete. Are you thinking about competing?
0: Not this
1: What's
0: time.
1: What's your event again?
0: The pommel horse.
1: Yes, really. Are you going to stop pommeling the horse anytime soon? Or
0: it's a good one to do naked.
1: Is it?
0: Is the pommel horse the one that looks like it's like a long?
1: Two handles on it.
0: Bucking.
4: Oh, it's like the launch one.
1: No, that's the vault.
4: Oh,
0: what's the one?
3: You're just spinning on the pommel horse.
1: Yes, you're spinning. The pommel horse looks like it's the hardest one.
0: Oh, using your arms and you're just flipping your legs around.
1: It's the thing where they put their feet over the side.
0: Oh, and you think they're gonna like?
1: For dudes, I'm like, you are squashing your nuts every time you're on the pommel horse.
0: But you don't see. It's a hard word to say. Is it pommel horse or pommel horse?
1: Pommel horse.
0: Pommel horse.
1: Pommel horse.
3: Pommel.
1: What? Anyway.
3: P-U-M.
1: Pummel horse.
0: Anyway,
1: bring more jocks.
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0: I didn't want to get caught up on Birmingham or your titles, because what I actually wanted to say was that the thing we know about Birmingham the most is last night, other than Keir Starmer, we said goodbye to someone else we love.
1: It was May 2019. It was then that we locked eyes for the first time. Prime ministers came and went, but he was always there. Mic check after mic check.
2: One, two, three, four, five,
3: six. Has a quit.
1: But no longer. No guy, no podium.
4: This is the hot podium guy, yeah. Carrie. Do you remember the hot podium guy?
5: Oh, yes, the audio guy.
4: Yeah, the audio guy who each time we've had a Prime Minister announcing that he's quitting out front of 10 Downing Street, he sets up the stand and everyone...
5: Has he quit or has he got a job?
0: Well,
5: OnlyFans?
0: We said Andy Burnham's different. He hasn't got a podium. So podium guy doesn't come out anymore.
5: No.
2: So he is putting the little guy out of a job.
0: Yeah.
4: He's not supporting our workers at all.
5: Is he
4: going
5: to have to build him a house to live in?
0: Oh, hopefully.
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12: My milkshake brings all the boys to the yard.
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13: My back. Lick my back. Air my back.
14: Stop the press.
15: Uh-oh, I was just about to start it.
14: Of Robbie Williams. I don't know if you saw him doing the World Cup coverage.
15: Of course I did, Carrie. Of course I did.
14: And did you see the white substance fall from his face?
15: Of course I did. And then him place it on his forehead.
14: I know. Everyone thought it fell from his nose and they were like, ooh, what's the white stuff in his nose? It fell from his mouth, which was gross.
15: I don't think anyone thought it fell from his nose.
14: Oh, well, did you see the comments? They all did.
15: Yeah, that's the dumbest
14: thing. Dumb. So dumb. Anyway, okay, he's addressed it.
16: I'd just like to apologise for the object that fell onto the microphone yesterday. It was deeply unprofessional and people worried about me, but it's okay because I had several more.
14: And what he does at that point is stick his tongue out and you see two Nicorette mints.
15: Yes.
14: And that's what was the end of, he was chewing on the end of it that fell out of his mouth during the coverage.
15: And I thought he had quite a funny caption. He said, no need to worry about me, I'm feeling pretty mint.
14: Should we get the mint man on
15: right
14: now?
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0: across the country for your Tuesday arvo. It's Carrie Bickmore and Tommy Little.
1: Does anyone walk around a hotel room with clothes on? Most of the time you're naked in a hotel room. Is that right?
2: Who am I with?
1: Just anyone. I was with my family.
2: Mm. Yeah, that's funny.
1: Why?
2: Because you're my dad. It's like when I was growing up, my dad used to walk around nude and everyone would be like, oh, and he'd go, my house, my rules, and you're my dad
1: In this story, I'm your dad.
2: Yes.
1: But when you're in a hotel room, are you mostly nude? Whether you're on your own or with a partner or whatever, why are you wearing, like...
3: Hotel rooms are disgusting.
1: I feel like they're so, like, because the bathroom's usually in the bedroom, it's like you just don't really need to have clothes on.
2: But what do you mean? But what? So you're hanging out in the nude?
1: So when I was away over
2: like if I need to, this happens rarely, but say I need to do some work on my laptop, I'm not going to sit. I'm not going to sit at the desk in nude.
1: Would you sit on the bed with it on your lap? Oh, no, because then it would be on your bits. No, because when I was away, I found it was hot too. I found I was nude often in my hotel room because the hotel room also, I mean, one of the perks where we stayed is you could jump straight from your hotel room.
0: Coming.
2: Well, this was on the Maldives. Is it Maldives?
1: Into the ocean. I never really worked out whether it was. They're Maldivians, though, so maybe they're the Maldives.
2: Are they Maldivians?
0: Carrie's now a Maldivian.
2: Oh, what's the language they speak over there?
1: Lots of different languages.
2: Really?
1: Yeah, there's heaps. Anyway, it's not the point of my story. The point is that I don't know why I find myself nude and in trouble all the time.
2: Yeah, it's true.
1: Because, I gave you the example of when I was nude in front of Ollie's mate, right?
2: Yes.
1: Again, but by no fault of my own.
2: Let's be clear, just so that people don't think this is sick. Not just nude.
1: Yeah.
2: Nude and pregnant.
1: Oh, nude and pregnant, and then had a full conversation.
2: Yes, because you didn't want to make it weird.
1: Okay, so this happened again, and I don't know what's wrong with my brain. So while we were away, we came home from dinner, and I stripped off because I was sweaty, and I thought, I'll have a shower and I'll get into bed, right? And the kids were in bed watching their iPads. Anyway, I was walking around
2: nude.
1: Were you
2: there with another family?
1: Yeah. I had her daughter in my room.
4: Oh, my God.
1: She didn't care.
2: Yeah.
1: And we were tanning each other at one point. Like, girls are funny. We don't care about that kind of stuff. Anyway, so there was a knock on the door and there was a guy that came to clean the room while we were there, like turn down service. Mm. So before I opened the door, I put a robe on and I opened it. He came in.
2: Sorry, you're saying that like it's exceptional. As you should.
1: Yeah, I should. He did the turn down service and then he left, but I didn't realise he'd left the door a little ajar. And so I took the robe off and I was walking around naked.
2: Clothes off.
1: And then he walked in and I was fully naked.
2: Oh, so he left the door ajar because he was coming back.
1: He was coming back to do more. And so then I squatted.
2: What? It's always been a way to conceal a woman's bits.
1: Yes, but squatting. It is. It's perfect because you can go like this.
2: I can't see you.
0: Carrie, put your clothes back on.
2: You've just disappeared.
1: No, I couldn't go walking around. Oh, you mean now. Yeah. So I squatted, but then, and so I was down like this, just in the middle of the hallway while he walked around. He didn't leave.
2: But did you
1: and
2: ask
1: so then
2: him
1: I
2: to
1: asked
2: leave?
1: Him how his day. What was I going to say? Please leave.
2: Yeah, I'm nude. Get
1: but
2: out.
1: Shouldn't he have left if I was nude? So instead, no, I asked him how his day was. So.
2: Because as far as he's concerned, you've answered the door in robe. He's just about to start his clean, so he's gone to grab something and he's come back. He's informed you that he's cleaning, and then you've nuded up in the time.
0: Yeah.
2: So it's basically an open invite. And then instead of saying, "Oh, please don't," or even reaching for clothes, you've assumed a squat position.
1: I couldn't reach for clothes because that would have shown more of my body. So I quickly ducked down and covered myself.
2: And then chatted
1: because then he didn't leave. Then every night that he came through the turndown service after that, I couldn't make eye contact with him because I was
0: maybe
1: like,
0: this happens
1: this man's
0: to him
1: seen
0: all the time.
1: Nerd. Well, it would because he didn't knock the second time.
2: They always got a knock. Gold Logie winners. Really?
1: On the Maldives.
2: Rove's probably been there nuding up, squatting in a corner.
1: Fair, I didn't. My friend did tell him I was famous.
0: I didn't. Why was she squatting on the floor? You know I'm famous.
1: No, she did.
2: You know
1: at
2: what
1: one
2: else
1: point.
2: Is statuesque?
0: My gold Logie, but it doesn't squat.
2: It's actually a similar colour to me in this tan.
1: 13 10 60.
2: Maldivians, give us a call.
1: I want to know who you got nude in front of. Which random did you find yourself naked in front of?
2: Great.
1: Why are you looking at me funny?
2: Don't. Yes, because are people just going to call and say, oh, Gary,
1: No, they'll give me a, they'll give us a scenario great. Where they found themselves nude. Great. They know what to do. Okay, 13, 10, 60.
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1: A fully clothed Carrie Bickmore.
2: Which is a rarity.
1: Unlike when I was on holidays, because I like to get nude on holidays and walk around my hotel room. It's my room. I'll do what I want in it. Except for when it's been cleaned. Mm. I did put clothes on and then the cleaner left, but I didn't realise he'd left the door ajar and he came back in, saw me fully naked. I crouched down and just stayed in the centre of the room, crouched in a ball.
2: And chatted to him.
1: And chatted to him.
0: Yeah. What did you chat about?
1: I just asked him how his day was going. Ellie, who'd you get nude in front of?
3: So I have two stories. First, I want to understand why you feel so comfortable being naked in a dirty hotel room.
1: Because usually when you're in a hotel room, it signifies fun in whatever form you're in. And so whether
4: you're on a family holiday.
1: Yeah, that's fun. And so I'm free. I'm like not bound by house rules, you know. I can do what I want.
3: Oh, my God. The bed bugs.
1: But what, you don't, when don't you sleep when naked in hotel holiday, rooms?
3: Hell no. I'm in like
1: a onesie.
3: Like, pretty much, like long pajamas, socks tucked in.
2: Ellie, I don't.
3: Hood on.
2: I don't mean this to be rude, but I do think it is worth pointing out, or at least asking the question: do you think you and Carrie are staying in the same hotel rooms?
3: Oh, well, I haven't been to the Maldives.
0: When was your last luxury escape?
1: Oh my God, guys! I've stayed in many a sort of a hotel room.
2: How many SponCon trips have you done, Ellie?
1: I flew economy. Okay.
5: That was the only option.
3: I do have another funny story. So
2: yeah,
3: I went on holiday with my mother-in-law. I just freshly started dating my boyfriend. They invited me on a family holiday. I was like, so nice. It was in Bali, and I thought it'd be a nice mother-in-law, daughter-in-law bonding time to go and get a massage together.
2: Yes.
3: And I'd rolled over to ask her how the massage was. Press out, you know.
1: Hers or yours?
3: Exposed in front. Hers and mine. And I was kind of like, oh, I didn't expect this to be a part of the package, you know. I was expecting to bond, but maybe not this much.
1: But who was at fault, you for getting naked or her?
3: Sorry?
1: Well, like, who were you perplexed that was naked, yourself or her?
3: Well, I wasn't expecting, you know, I was freshly dating my partner and I was, like, not rolling over expecting her breasts to be fully out.
2: Ellie, you know, Carrie gets massages fully nude.
3: I mean, no hate to that whatsoever, but I just wasn't expecting to roll over and be like, how's the massage? Boobs in the face.
1: Yeah.
3: Yeah. So that was quite a nice bonding experience.
2: Are you still together?
3: Yeah, absolutely.
1: Okay. Oh, cute.
2: Hey, Ellie, would you like a Carrie and Tommy hat?
3: Oh, I would love one.
2: Okay. It says, I called Carrie and Tommy and all I got was this lousy hat and that is all yours. We'll send it out to you.
3: I love it.
2: Thanks for getting involved.
1: Good on you, Ellie. What about David? David, who'd you get nude in front of?
6: Yeah, hey, it was actually my wife. I took her out in the boat one day. We live in Cairns and I said to her, I said, look, I know where there's this little isolated beach where we'll have the whole place to ourselves and it's totally isolated. No one can get in. You can't get there by land. And if anybody's coming by boat, we can see for miles. And anyway, we get there and I sort of start convincing her to get her gear off, you know, as you do. And next minute, straight above us is this charter helicopter hovering. Anyway, she was just burning holes in me with her eyes. And I just went, look, I didn't take into account by air.
1: Yeah.
6: and they're just hovering. There must have been like four or five guys hanging out of this chopper. Anyway, you can imagine all they'd be seeing from her is lip reading because she was like, you can imagine what she was saying, yes, trying to get them to move along. Anyway, they eventually, off they go, but within 5 minutes, they do this circle, and within 5 minutes, they come back and they're hovering over her again.
1: Oh, you've scored yourself a good one, David.
6: Yeah.
1: Worth another little peek.
2: Is that how you judge it? If the chopper buggers off quickly, she's not hot enough. Is that what you're saying?
1: You already come back around for another look if it's worth it.
0: How long did the cleaner stay in the room?
1: What, not long.
2: Sorry, I was trying to work out the fuel burn ratio of the chopper and how much that cost him to come back for another look.
1: Heidi. Hey, Hides.
7: Hi.
1: Who did you get nude in front of? I'm good.
7: A workmate inadvertently. So I work away, so I basically live out of motel rooms. I'm in motel rooms more than I'm at home.
2: Yeah.
7: I just finished work, so I was having a shower. I normally close the bathroom door, but I was expecting a phone call, so I sort of had my phone out just outside. I didn't want the steam and stuff to get to it.
2: Yep.
7: Anyway, I'm in the shower and I heard a door click, and I thought, oh yeah, it'd be one of the crew in the room next door to me. And then I heard like a bit of a bang, and I thought, oh, that's a bit close. And I've looked up and I've seen another workmate dragging his suitcase along. Thank God he was looking down. But of course I screamed, and when I screamed, he's looked straight at me. So then he screamed. He's taken off out of the room. And I got out of the shower quick smart and quickly got dressed and went downstairs. And I saw him a few days later on another trip that we had.
2: Heidi, it sounds like you might have rooted him.
7: Yeah.
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1: Bye.
2: See ya.
8: Hi there, I'm Adam Pomp with a sports update for Powercore, working in all conditions to keep your power connected. Well, the Dragons say they're confident they can achieve success quickly under new permanent head coach Dean Young. The club has confirmed a 2-year deal for the interim. CEO Tim Watsford says he brings a lot of quality attributes to the role.
9: Dino has been a part of this club for a very long time. That is not the reason why he got the role. He got the role because of his connection with the playing group, his philosophy, what he sees the club going forward, and most importantly is the intent to drive talent from within this region.
8: Cricket Australia has named the 13-man squad for next month's two tests against Bangladesh. Captain Pat Cummins, Josh Hazlewood and Nathan Lyon all returning from injury. All-rounders Cam Green and Beau Webster included, along with Scott Bowler and Michael Neeser, the unlucky bowler to miss despite his heroics in the Ashes. Jake Weatherall has retained his place alongside Travis Head at the top of the order. And FIFA is following up on the brawl that broke out at the conclusion of the World Cup final between Argentina and Spain. Football's governing body has appointed a disciplinarian and ethics prosecutor to investigate.
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5: Your four-day forecast for Western Victoria. A cloudy night tonight with a low of 8 degrees. For Wednesday, a cloudy with a high chance of morning and afternoon showers with northerlies to 20 k's, tending northwesterly to 25 in the early morning, then tending westerly in the middle of the day. For Thursday, showers and possible small hail in the morning and afternoon and 11. And Friday, an evening shower or 2 and 13. Tops tomorrow of 13 for Hamilton and Casterton and 14 for Portland and the coast.
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5: It's 8 degrees.
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15: If you Tuesday, if you're crushing gym goals and just surviving the week, YouFoods has meals to match. 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

0: Stadium, August 6th, Thursday night. Western Bulldogs taking on North Melbourne. We've got the Doggies front and centre. Go Doggies! But we are recruiting for our Underdogs team because they are going on as the curtain raiser. And we've watched this for many years now when our little kids run on, the smiles on their faces. And I said this, I've said this a number of times. It's not just the kids, it's the parents. Mm. Because if you've got a kid that is bullied, excluded, not invited to play dates or parties and just can't find their people, it's heartbreaking. And as a parent, you can't fix it. And I think that's the hardest thing. You can take your kid to a doctor. You can help them with their maths homework, but you can't make people include them. And that's what we can do. So we're taking the load off, and we love what the parents experience on that night as well. And we want to really put some smiles on these kids' faces. We've got our second recruit today, little Jack, 7 years old, and we're meeting his mum, Bianca. Hi, Bianca.
1: Hello, how are you going?
0: Oh, hey, good. Bianca, we're wrapped. We're so happy Jax wants to be part of our team. Can you tell us a bit about Jax?
1: Yeah, he is such a bright little boy. He just wants to be loved, to be honest. He loves affection. He'll walk up to anybody, hug him, want that high five. He's just full of smiles any day, even when he's having a bad day. He just has this big smile on his face and brights up any room. And, he's a sweet little boy, and he's just had a really tough run. And, he's pretty excited.
0: Oh, that's so good. Tell us a little bit about his tough run. Like, what goes on? How's school for him? What about, does he play in any teams?
1: No. So we're on to his third school, and at the moment it's quite fresh. He doesn't know a lot of people. Kind of move away from him. Jax loves football, so he and V8 Supercars. He's a commentator. He will he will tell you the plays and who's winning and who's kicking goals and what the stats are and who's playing today and all sorts of stuff. And he just goes on and on all day. And the voice raises and his excitement joins in. And so people look at him very differently and think he's too much. So he's mostly on his own all the time, which is really hard as a mum to take in. So, it's a lot.
2: Well, Bianca, one of our really, really good friends, Channel 7, obviously this game goes live on Channel 7. It's telecast on 7 Plus and 7 Mate and 7 and everything to do with 7. And one of the wonderful football callers is Brian Taylor.
3: BT.
2: And the kids get to go up into the commentary box and commentate. So I reckon BT's going to love
1: BT.
2: Him.
1: He loves BT. He talks about him all the time. So that'll make his day as well.
0: Oh,
3: it's going to be roaming Jax.
2: Roaming Jax.
0: So that's awesome, because not only is he going to run onto the field, he will get to be in the commentary box with the headphones.
3: He might not. It sounds like he might just stay in the commentary box. It's going to be hard to get him out of there.
2: Move over, Brian. Jax is in the house.
0: Oh, well, Bianca, we are thrilled to have Jax in our team. We can't wait to meet him in person. On Thursday, it's going to be Thursday, August 6th, a few weeks away, Marvel Stadium. We're going to get that smile. I mean, he just sounds like an absolute delight, and we can't wait for him to feel that feeling of inclusion in our team.
1: Thank you so much. 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

0: interview when this white thing flew out of his... People were saying it was his nose, but I think it looked like his mouth.
1: It came out at such velocity, it was kind of hard to tell, to be fair.
0: Yeah, it was just not there and then it was.
1: Yeah.
0: And we speculated yesterday perhaps it was a tonsil stone.
1: Mm-hmm. That was possible because we'd been talking about... Did we talk about tonsil stones like the night before?
2: Yeah, we did. You were talking about how you had them, I believe.
1: Thank you for bringing that up. Yes, it was a beautiful time in my life when I had three sort of snot rockets coming out of my mouth.
0: You brought it up,
1: I did,
0: actually.
1: Not.
0: When we were talking about Robbie Williams' tonsil stones.
1: That story, was it?
0: So
1: time flies when you're having fun.
0: Doesn't it just? He has now responded to a lot of the allegations because a lot of people thought he might have sort of fallen off the wagon and it was a recreational drug.
1: Yes. So it was a video of him laying in bed as usual.
0: Here's what caption, he
1: had. Oh, sorry, now you got the caption. Yeah.
0: Because the caption's excellent. Just woke up and feeling ... mint.
3: To apologise for the object that fell onto the microphone yesterday. It was deeply unprofessional and people worried about me, but it's okay because I had several more.
0: And he had, I think they're like Nicorette mints or something in his gob.
1: On the end of his gob. So there we go. Mystery is solved. Inspector Clouseau over here.
0: Thank God. Sherlock Holmes at it again.
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0: Number one song in the country tonight from Sienna Spyro. That is Material Lover. This is the Hot Hits with Nick and Lauren and these freebies.
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0: Wild, right? MG Live for the tickets. This is going to be absolutely mammoth. You and I are both going. It's going to be great fun.
8: Absolutely.
0: And you can be going as well, Australia. You just have to register at thehothits.com.au. It's literally that easy. How long do you reckon it takes? You've never done it before, obviously, because we legally can't.
8: Legally can't. I would dare say it would take 15 seconds.
0: Yeah, that'll do. We've got a bunch of people waiting on the line right now. Let's find out who has won their way to see Boyz II Men and Salt and Pepper and Belle Biv DeVoe. Hit me.
8: I'm going to close my eyes.
0: Yep.
8: I've looked at the names on the screen.
0: Yeah.
8: Closing my eyes and I'm going to say the first name that comes to me. And that name is Nikki.
9: Hello.
0: Hi.
9: Really?
0: Yes.
8: Yes.
9: Are you serious?
8: Yes, we're serious.
9: Oh, sorry, I was cooking. And I'm like, do. I'm like, wait, you mean me? There could be another Nikki.
8: No, you, Nikki. You're going to go see Boyz II Men and Salt and Pepper.
9: Oh, my God, I'm so happy. Like, I've left the kitchen with my partner and just ran.
0: What have you got on the stove at the moment?
8: Yeah,
0: what's cooking?
8: What's cooking?
9: Making burgers.
0: Hey.
8: Hey, do you know what? Maybe that's what I need.
0: Maybe that's later. What I need. And a homemade burger as well. What type of burger? Give us the details.
9: I'm over. Oh. Well, it's fresh mince from my father-in-law's friend has a farm up in Queensland.
8: Ooh.
9: So he brought some back and we've got sausages and mince. So
0: nice.
9: I'm like, I can't waste it. I don't want it spaghetti. I want something, you know, worthy of this mince.
8: Yes, yes.
0: Beautiful.
8: How good's cooking, like, burger patties at home? Like a smash burger. God, they're delicious. Well done, Nikki.
9: My kids love it. Thank you.
0: Perfect.
9: I'm so excited. I'm sorry. I'm smiling a lot.
8: Oh, no. Now, are you going to be taking hubby with you? I hate hubby.
9: I guess. No, fiancé, but we've been together 10 plus years.
0: Ah, that's hubby. Yeah, that's hubby.
9: So pretty much. Two kids, all that. But I'm definitely taking because my birthday is on the 29th of November and usually we try to go R&B for my birthday.
0: Yeah.
9: Even if it's dinner. And this year there was nothing. So we're like, and I've always wanted to see Boyz II Men as the main act. I saw them as a little bit. I'm like, they need to be the main.
8: Yeah.
9: And then when he heard, he called me. I'm like, oh my God, I have to buy tickets. But I can't risk it because our son's going to have surgery. And I'm like, I don't care. And then we won.
0: Nikki.
8: You won now. See, it's all good.
9: Yeah.
8: You don't have to worry about it.
9: Oh, thank you.
0: That is
8: a pleasure. So happy for you.
0: God, I can feel the joy processing through your veins right now, Nikki.
8: Yes.
0: More tickets tomorrow night at thehothits.com.au.
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16: With Nick and Lauren.
17: King Charles. He's had a busy 24 hours swearing in a new Prime Minister of the United Kingdom.
18: Oh, how was your viewing party?
17: Fantastic. Stayed up till about 12:30 watching the new Prime Minister get sworn in. Do you notice that they still do that when you're sworn in as Prime Minister, they have to kiss the hand of the King?
18: Alright.
17: Still a thing.
19: I love that.
17: No. It's a bit different how they do it in Australia, where you just have to put your hand on a Bible.
18: Yeah. I mean, that seems a bit more, well, A, hygienic.
17: Yeah.
18: And you don't have to kiss some sausage fingers.
17: That's just the fingers, isn't it? They'd be warm.
18: Speaking of fingers.
17: Yeah. Yeah, perfect. Bang. She's done it again.
18: A man in the UK has become a Guinness World Record holder after making good on a promise he'd made on live national television. You know that show, The 1% Club?
17: Jim Jefferies does it in Australia, right?
18: Yes, he does.
17: Yeah.
18: He claimed a title for eating the most fish fingers in 1 minute after managing to eat 15 in just 60 seconds.
17: So that's one every 4 seconds. I think I could do that.
18: I genuinely think I could do that.
17: How big is a fish finger? We're talking like a McCain's bird's eye situation, yeah?
18: Yeah.
17: That's fine. We could do that. It's not a feat.
18: Yeah, because he made the claim on the show, so now he's gone and done it.
17: Oh, so he didn't do it on the show?
18: No, no, no. He went and did it later to be like, yeah, I can do it.
17: And now he has the Guinness World Record.
18: And yeah, he's got the Guinness World Record. Like, I guess it depends on the temperature of the fish finger.
17: Yep. It'd have to be not too hot.
18: It would have to be had not been too cool. cooked, yep. But be at a good temp
17: yep,
18: to be 100%. Soft.
17: Yeah, one of the above. Well,
18: I reckon I could honestly do that.
17: But that's our toxic trait, though, is committing to ideas that we shouldn't do. And especially considering the bready coating on them for you.
18: Oh, my God, it would be a disaster.
17: It would be a disaster.
18: I wonder if they do gluten-free ones, gluten-free fish fingers.
17: Ah, oh, dude, they'd be soggy, wouldn't they? They wouldn't be able to crisp them up. Nah.
18: They could crisp them up.
17: Not doing it.
18: Air fry, baby.
17: Shall we get Simon Cowell's new band in a tick, yes. December 10th?
18: Absolutely.
17: The kids love them. You're going to love them too. They're going to be on the show in just a tick. In the meantime, it's G Flip and Bet on Fire on the Hot Hits. Yeah.

0: teachers ain't no joke, so keep track of them with the Whale Mail Facebook page. 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
7: Three songs in a row that all have something in common. Can we talk about the fact it's 25 years today since the first Splendor in the Grass?
8: That's a long time.
7: You're right.
8: 25 years.
7: Yeah.
8: I actually thought they'd been going for longer than that.
7: It kind of does feel like that sometimes. But no, today is the 25th anniversary of the very first Splendor in the Grass. It always happened this part of the year.
8: I'd really love for it to come back. I never went.
7: Yeah, that's why I feel bad for you. You never got to actually experience it.
8: Do you know what I hate on their Wikipedia?
7: Mm-hmm.
8: They say was an annual
7: music festival. Don't like that. Because there's always meant to be the hope that it's coming back at some point. It's just on hiatus. It's going to come back bigger and better than ever.
8: It's the One Direction of festivals.
7: That is what I fear it is. But some great experiences, some great memories for me personally, and some really bad ones. The year I lost my laptop and my phone in one go. And
8: what about the time you offered to jump up and do a DJ set?
7: Yep.
8: And Splendor in the Mud?
7: Splendor in the Mud. They cancelled the day. I was at a party with Spotify and they had a couple of DJs on and then they were like, festival's cancelled. We need more DJs. And I was like, I'll jump up. And they're like, oh, cool. Thanks, Nick. And then like, what's like, so not? And
8: you're like, I've got this. And Sophie Tucker jump up on the decks.
7: If only it was me. So I thought we'd play a few of the iconic moments from the festival, and they've actually all ended up being like Australia and New Zealand acts. So there was a year that Kendrick Lamar was meant to headline.
8: Yes.
7: 2016 this was, and pulled out at the very, very last minute, about 4 days beforehand.
8: 2016? I thought that happened. Did that happen again in 2019?
7: Yes, someone pulled out 2019. Yes. Hang on, Lord Kendrick Lamar.
8: I want to say it was Tyler, the Creator.
7: Yeah, that sounds about right. Yes. So the year that Kendrick Lamar pulled out was 2018. No, that's wrong. Jesus Christ.
8: What are you doing?
7: 2016.
8: Cancellation.
7: I knew it. 2016. Oh, God.
8: Don't worry.
7: Lord had a great year. She filled in for Kendrick Lamar one year. Here's Green Light on the Hot Hits. It's the 3 for all.
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0: I'm Amy Sharp, and you're listening to my new song.
1: Even just the name is so pop.
0: Yeah, everything about this song worked. And I was like, I just want this super hot devil with like these big bolt-ons just walking around a house. And that's it, you know? Yep. Like that's, it's just like, and things are on fire. And I just came across this Devlin account and I was like, I feel like I want this chick in the video.
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0: talk about the sound of the record for a second, because I think at its core, it's this like gritty, edgy kind of 90s industrial kind of thing. But then there's also these like moments, there's dance floor moments, there's tender moments. I love the way that you kind of navigated the sound of this. And I know you've talked about kind of being inspired by that kind of world of sort of the 90s. Can you talk to me a little bit more about what went into choosing what this record sounds like?
1: Yeah, it's interesting. Like when I first started working on it, I put together sort of a reference playlist of stuff that I liked. And without even realizing it, I had put a lot of stuff on from the 90s. So I was like, oh, that's kind of the sound that I'm like continuously drawn to.
0: Yeah.
1: And if it was contemporary artists that were on my reference list, they were kind of doing the 90s reference too. So it just sort of naturally fell into place that way. And then I think as we started writing stuff, I realized that like maybe it's my theatrical background. It's also like my love for like watching film and TV shows and playing video games. Like I almost wanted to create sort of like an environment for this all to sort of exist in my mind, like a fantasy, like a fictional place. And yes, New York was sort of the, you know, I moved to New York for the first time a year ago. I was living in LA for my whole adult life, and I just moved to New York for the first time. So I changed cities. The city has inspired the sound. And then of course my imagination starts running wild and I'm like, okay, what if it's like New York, like 300 years in the future?
0: Yeah.
1: You know, like The Last of Us, or, you know, there's video game, you know, it's like all these things where it's like, it's the same city, but like there's moss grown up around it and it's kind of derelict and we don't know if it's still like inhabited. That's sort of where I heard the music existing. I wanted it all to kind of sound like it lived in that world. But the songwriting of it, for whatever reason, it stays sort of rooted in this 90s thing. Like yeah. There's a lot of like 90s influence in the melodies and in the rhythms and the chords. And so it's kind of like a blend of both.
0: I think everything you just said actually does make a lot of sense, even though it sounds insane to be talking about a New York 300 years from now, but it actually makes so much sense. And then you look at the cover art, Adam, is insane.
1: That's the visual side of it. So yeah, I wanted to make sure that the art felt like that world that I'm talking about 100%. We had a great photo shoot, and then, you know, working with a creative director now, and we got into the conversations about kind of what I saw in my little fantasy world. And that's where the idea for the cover came from. I said, well, what if in this sort of urban scape, there was like a monument, you know, there's a statue and it's of me, and it's like, it's been there for a long time. It's not brand new. You know, it's a little weathered, but it's still standing strong and proud. And like, that, I wanted that symbolism, you know?
0: My head keeps tilting this way because I'm just trying to study it more now you say it's a bit weathered. There are some dints into the armor, isn't there? Which
1: yeah, and some tarnish and yep. Some chips in the concrete. And you're right, when you say armor, that's another point of it. It's a bit of a suit of armor. It's like the world that we're living in now, to sort of like survive and to push forward, it's like you got to guard yourself a little bit. It's a tricky time. The way that we laid out the tracks, like the order of it, I kind of wanted to feel like, okay, welcome to this world here. Welcome to Rat City. We're here. It's a world of excess and a lot of textures. And the second song is kind of, it's sexy, but it's like maximalist and crazy. And then things start kind of imploding and getting dark.
0: Yeah.
1: Because it's too much to deal with. And then you have this breakthrough moment of like emotion and like release, and then it all falls apart, which is a ballad. And then the second half of the album is sort of like learning how to sort of like pick yourself up and move forward.
0: I love
1: that. That's my little story in my head.
0: No, honestly, it's helping me put context around it, and it makes everything you have said in the last 10 minutes has made so much sense. So thank you for taking me inside the world today, and thank you for
1: my pleasure.
0: Thank you for all the joy you've brought me over the years. The music is a very big place in my heart.
1: Oh, it's my pleasure. Thank you.
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7: Your four-day forecast for Western Victoria. A cloudy night tonight with a low of 8 degrees. For Wednesday, a cloudy with a high chance of morning and afternoon showers with northerlies to 20 k's, tending northwesterly to 25 in the early morning, then tending westerly in the middle of the day. For Thursday, showers and possible small hail in the morning and afternoon and 11. And Friday, an evening shower or 2 and 13. Tops tomorrow of 13 for Hamilton and Casterton and 14 for Portland and the coast.
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11: Your 4-day forecast for Western Victoria. A cloudy night tonight with a low of 8 degrees. For Wednesday, a cloudy with a high chance of morning and afternoon showers with northerlies to 20 k's, tending northwesterly to 25 in the early morning, then tending westerly in the middle of the day. For Thursday, showers and possible small hail in the morning and afternoon and 11. And Friday, an evening shower or 2 and 13. Tops tomorrow of 13 for Hamilton and Casterton and 14 for Portland and the coast.
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11: It's 8 degrees.
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0: guilt around how this also changed her life too, and I truly hope that she's doing great. I did end up sending her a card and a gift for his birthday, and I sent a care package for him for Christmas with nappies, toys, and some outfits. I do absolutely believe this child is here for a reason, and I hold no ill will towards my friend and her baby. I do know that my ex ended up seeking a paternity test with the baby, and it was confirmed it was his child.
1: Wow. This is the craziest story. My jaw is on the floor.
0: I know. It's crazy. I do know that he stepped up and he helps financially with his child from what my friend has told me from our last conversation, but I'm unsure to what extent he's involved in the child's life. I did stalk his Instagram recently and there are no photos of the baby on there. I'm also unsure as to what he told his family about the baby. I never told anyone other than my sister at the time, so the rest of my family and friends just think my ex and I broke up and ended the relationship for other reasons. They have no idea of the full reason.
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3: 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This is The Hype. Stay good.

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1: Hey, want to hear a joke? Why did the whale blush? Because it saw the ocean's bottom. I thought of that one myself, you know. But this is no joke.

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12: Your four-day forecast for Western Victoria. A strong wind warning for the west coast and a cloudy day ahead with showers throughout the morning and into the afternoon. Tomorrow, cloudy with showers, possible small hail and a top of 11. Friday, a shower or two in the evening and a top of 13. And then on Saturday, more showers and a top of 14 degrees. Today, Hamilton, Casterton expecting a top of 13, 14 the top for Portland and the coast.
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0: Well, no.
1: What do you want? You've obviously got a beautiful young girl yourself.
0: You know what? Alan wants a boy. Obviously, we go to the Carlton games, and he's like, he's playing for Carlton, so we need it. So we're already imagining that he's a footy boy. But if it's a girl, we'll still love her, obviously, the same. So, yeah.
1: You got any goss? Give us some goss, Gia.
2: What about, are you still in the WhatsApp groups? Like, what's happening?
0: Oh, no.
2: No, all gone?
3: If it's a girl, you use Fev to get in Richmond AFLW.
1: Yeah.
0: Yeah, that's true. Hey, it's a win-win, you know?
1: Well, give my love to Alan.
2: Yeah, we're so happy for you, Gia. Great conclusion to your maths journey.
0: Thank you, guys. I appreciate the kind words this morning, and we'd love to bring Fev in one day if you guys want.
1: Fev's here.
0: Yeah,
2: he's
0: well,
2: the dog.
3: Fev pooed in the hallway. The dog or the bloke?
4: 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Fifi, Fev and Nick's happy hour. 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Fifi, Fev and Nick. 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

0: Stadium, August 6th, Thursday night. Western Bulldogs taking on North Melbourne. We've got the Doggies front and centre. Go Doggies! But we are recruiting for our Underdogs team because they are going on as the curtain raiser. And we've watched this for many years now when our little kids run on, the smiles on their faces. And I said this, I've said this a number of times. It's not just the kids, it's the parents. Mm. Because if you've got a kid that is bullied, excluded, not invited to play dates or parties and just can't find their people, it's heartbreaking. And as a parent, you can't fix it. And I think that's the hardest thing. You can take your kid to a doctor. You can help them with their maths homework, but you can't make people include them. And that's what we can do. So we're taking the load off, and we love what the parents experience on that night as well. And we're recruiting. So if you know a kid that would really benefit from this, please head to fox.com.au. There's a registration page there. And we want to really put some smiles on these kids' faces. We've got our second recruit today, little Jack, 7 years old, from Narre Warren South. And we're meeting his mum, Bianca. Hi, Bianca.
1: Hello, how are you going?
0: Oh, hey, good. Bianca, we're wrapped. We're so happy Jax wants to be part of our team. Can you tell us a bit about Jax?
1: Yeah, he is such a bright little boy. He just wants to be loved, to be honest. He loves affection. He'll walk up to anybody, hug him, want that high five. He's just full of smiles any day, even when he's having a bad day. He just has this big smile on his face and brights up any room. And, he's a sweet little boy, and he's just had a really tough run. And, so he's pretty excited.
0: Oh, that's so good. Tell us a little bit about his tough run. Like, what goes on? How's school for him? What about, does he play in any teams?
1: No. So with school, we're on to his third school. And at the moment, it's quite fresh. He doesn't know a lot of people. A lot of people kind of move away from him. Jax loves football, so he and V8 Supercars. He's a commentator. He will tell you the plays and who's winning and who's kicking goals and what the stats are and who's playing today and all sorts of stuff. And he just goes on and on all day. And the voice raises and his excitement joins in. And so people look at him very differently and think he's too much. So he's mostly on his own all the time, which is really hard as a mum to take in. So, it's a lot.
2: 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And one of the wonderful football callers is Brian Taylor.
3: BT.
2: And the kids get to go up into the commentary box and commentate.
1: I reckon BT's going to love him. He loves BT. He talks about him all the time. So that'll make his day as well.
0: Oh,
3: it's going to be roaming Jax.
2: Roaming Jax. Oh.
0: So that's awesome, because not only is he going to run onto the field, he will get to be in the commentary box with the headphones.
3: He might not. It sounds like you might just stay in the commentary box. It's going to be hard to get him out of there.
2: Move over. Brian, Jax is in the house.
0: Oh, well, Bianca, we are thrilled to have Jax in our team. We can't wait to meet him in person. On Thursday, it's going to be Thursday, August 6th, a few weeks away, Marvel Stadium. We're going to get that smile. I mean, he just sounds like an absolute delight, and we can't wait for him to feel that feeling of inclusion in our team.
1: Thank you so much. I really appreciate you taking a chance on him.
2: Thanks, Bianca.
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15: Your four-day forecast for Western Victoria. A strong wind warning for the west coast and a cloudy day ahead with showers throughout the morning and into the afternoon. Tomorrow, cloudy with showers, possible small hail and a top of 11. Friday, a shower or two in the evening and a top of 13. And then on Saturday, more showers and a top of 14 degrees. Today, Hamilton, Casterton expecting a top of 13, 14 the top for Portland and the coast.
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5: Good morning, it's Daniel Brewer with your local news and sport. Emergency service personnel from across Western Victoria will join thousands of colleagues in Melbourne next month for the AFAC conference. The annual event brings together firefighters, emergency managers and industry experts to share knowledge, discuss challenges and improve emergency response capabilities. President of Women and Firefighting Australasia, Melinda McDonald, says the conference plays an important role in preparing communities and emergency services for future fire seasons.
6: Important for regional communities. I think if the last 10 years have taught us anything, it's that regional communities are often on the front line of bushfire, flood, drought, motor vehicle accidents. And we're experiencing kind of cascading, compounding disasters and longer recovery periods.
5: Community groups, individuals and not-for-profit organisations in the Glenelg Shire are invited to make their project a reality through Council's Community Grants Program. Pat Gordon reports.
7: Round one of the Glenelg Shire's Community Grants Program will open from 9 a.m. on Monday for a period of 2 weeks. Grant categories include recreation, public halls, community events, along with arts, culture and heritage. Applications can be completed and submitted online. Pat Gordon, Ace Radio.
5: A bill before the Victorian Parliament could give eligible workers the legal right to work from home up to 2 days a week. The proposed working from home law would apply where working remotely is considered reasonable. Member for Wannon, Dan Tehan, says it's an election ploy.
8: It's just a pure and utter election ploy by Jacinta Allen, a very cynical one. So I think people are awake to it.
3: Local sport for Taylor Motors Hamilton. 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
5: Clay Nichols from Portland has been playing with the Vic Country under-18 boys team at the AFL National Championships over the past few weeks. The Greater Western Victorian Rebels representative was awarded the Richard Embleton MVP. The award is voted on by staff and is awarded to the player who upholds the values of Vic Country. That's the latest in local news and sport.
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2: 11 degrees in Melbourne. Showers developing atop today, 16 at 6 o'clock. Good morning. I'm David Armstrong. A gym in Cremorne has been set alight. Police say offenders broke into the building on Church Street around 1 this morning and started a fire. They fled before emergency services arrived. Firefighters managed to contain the blaze to the building. Nobody has been injured. Homicide Squad detectives have spent much of the night at a property at Broadmeadows where a man's body was found outside a home. A section of Graham Street's been cordoned off. Police say the 40-year-old man was injured and in an unresponsive state before he died at the scene. Senior Labor Minister Anthony Carbines has broken ranks and turned on Labor's leadership at a two-day caucus retreat in Ballarat. He unleashed on party leaders, declaring government was not doing enough to combat corruption in the construction sector. He also clapped back at the party machine, telling it they were falling short on campaign strategy. Donald Trump has faced a fiery news conference questioning progress in the war on Iraq.
3: Mr. President, there are no signs that Iran is ready to stop fighting. So what is the plan? Is the plan to just keep bombing until they give up?
4: There are no signs. Why, do you know something that I don't know?
3: Well, they continue to attack our allies and
4: you don't know what the dialogue is behind the scenes, that they want to meet desperately to try and end it because they're getting decimated. You don't know anything.
2: Industry groups want the federal government to freeze the twice-yearly alcohol tax hike. The push comes as new research shows Melbourne is one of the most expensive places on the planet to buy a beer. The groups claim skyrocketing prices risk making bootleg alcohol as widespread as illicit tobacco. Labor Party's left factions considering whether it should push for a tougher position on gambling reform at this week's national conference. It comes amid reports the party has collected more than $4 million in gambling donations over the past 5 years. Tabcorp has agreed to pay more than $2.7 million in penalties for breaching spam and telemarketing laws. It's the second time ACMA has fined the company for sending non-compliant messages to its VIP customers. The authority, Samantha York, says the breaches suggest serious weaknesses in TAB's compliance systems.
5: This time around, the ACMA has accepted a court enforceable undertaking from TAB in addition to the penalty of $2.7 million.
2: Experts warning a parasite inflicting bouts of diarrhea across the United States is at risk of going under the radar if it spreads here. Authorities are investigating shredded lettuce grown in Mexico as a possible source. Scientists say the risk of the parasite getting into Australia via imported produce or an infected traveller should not be downplayed. In finance, Wall Street's up 368, the dollar 70.05 US.
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2: Patrick Dangerfield is offering his support to Tyson Stengel. Geelong negotiating with the premiership forward to finish his contract 3 years early. The Cats captain telling Fox Footy Stengel's health is his priority.
7: As a friend of his and as captain, I look at it more of have we got the right support in place, which I have no doubt we do. And for me, footy isn't really the ultimate priority there.
2: St Kilda forward Max King just needs to get through training today to get the green light to play this weekend. He hasn't played since 2024, having overcome a raft of injuries. And Tadej Pogačar's lead in the Tour de France has been cut by 28 seconds in stage 16. That's the latest news and sport.
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10: Good morning, it's Daniel Brewer with your local news and sport. Point Shire residents are being encouraged to get involved in National Tree Day celebrations this week. A community tree planting event will be held at Battery Hill in Port Ferry on Friday, July 24, from 10 a.m. through until 1 p.m, helping to grow the local environment. Residents are invited to head along and take part. More details can be found at the Moyne Shire Council Facebook page. Farmers for Climate Action are urging Western Victorians to be part of a webinar tomorrow. Sam College reports.
11: The agricultural industry is increasingly needing to demonstrate positive environmental impact to the supply chain, the banks, and the consumers. Nature-friendly farming is one way to genuinely achieve the restoration and enhancement of our natural environment, whilst improving farm productivity and profitability. 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
10: Western Victorians are being urged to come up with a secret family password after a big jump in the so-called "Hi Mum, I've lost my phone" scams. Artificial intelligence is now being used by fraudsters to clone voices to sound like a victim's loved one. Cybersecurity consultant Mark Voss says telecommunication companies are trying to make it harder for scammers.
12: On the 1st of July, they implemented unverified, where text came through as pretending to be businesses. Now, with caller ID, they want to get more sophisticated in how they handle caller ID, so it's much, much harder to pretend to be someone else.
0: Local sport for Taylor Motors Hamilton. 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
10: Hamilton Kangaroos Football Netball Club senior coach Brad Thomas will step down from the role at the end of the 2026 season. The club says Thomas has brought professionalism, passion and dedication over the past 3 years, helping introduce a new game style and improve on-field results. Thomas says increased family and business commitments has led to the decision, but he intends to remain involved with the club in some capacity. That's the latest in local news and sport.
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15: Your four-day forecast for Western Victoria. There is a strong wind warning for the coast. Cloudy today with a very high chance of showers. Winds northwesterly up to 25 k's an hour, turning westerly in the middle of the day. We're heading for a top of 13 in Hamilton and Warrnambool, 14 in Portland. Dropping down to 3 tonight. Tomorrow, showers and 10. Friday, a shower or 2, 13. More showers for Saturday, 14.
8: Harvey Norman Hamilton, your local computer specialists.
15: And right now, 8 degrees.
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15: Hello, we are here. It is 6:08. This is the Morning Crew with Gabby and Dan for a Wednesday. Hello, Gabby.
19: Hello.
15: Travelling all right?
19: Yes.
15: Was eavesdropping on a conversation between a couple of my kids last night, and the subtle dig was pretty intense, I believe.
19: Subtle dig at who?
15: Me. So, last night, for some reason, the topic of girls came up. Mm. I don't get it. But, you know, Ollie was talking about girls. He's 14. He's in that sort of girls phase, I suppose. You grow out of it. So Lincoln, who's 10, says, oh, I don't think I'll ever get a girlfriend. I'm always going to be a single Pringle. I'm just too weird.
19: Aww.
15: And Ollie said, mate, look at Dad. Got a girlfriend.
19: It's true.
15: So thank you. Thank you very much to my son. I did get a girlfriend, just one, but that's all right. Kept hold of it pretty quick, and here we are. But look at Dad.
19: Look at Dad.
15: Look at him.
19: If he can get a girlfriend, anyone can get a girlfriend.
15: He got one.
19: funny. We're all weird, though. Just some people hide it a bit better than others.
15: Well said. Let's kick things off with Ella Langley. This is Choosing Texas. So it's a Wednesday. It's a hump day. It's the Morning Crew with Gabby and Dan.

0: Richard and B. Miller. That is I Want to Know at 16 past 6. This is your Wednesday edition of the Morning Crew with Gabby and Dan. Of course, we're streaming live on the Listener app as well.
1: So a 76-year-old Florida grandmother by the name of Nancy got a bit of a shock when she picked up her government-issued number plates.
0: Right.
1: So it's meant to just be a random selection of numbers and letters.
0: Yeah.
1: But to her surprise, hers was a little more suggestive. So when she picked up this government-issued number plate, it was SQZA55.
0: What does that look like written down?
1: Squeeze ass.
0: Squeeze ass. Right, okay. Sorry about that.
1: Yeah, oh, you might want to get pen and paper. I've got a few more to go. Oh.
0: Okay, it's a squeeze ass.
1: Squeeze ass.
0: Yeah.
1: Poor Nancy, the 76-year-old grandmother, was like, I don't think a woman who lives in a seniors community should be driving around with number plates like this.
0: SQZA55. Right, okay.
1: Squeeze ass.
0: Yeah, squeeze ass.
1: But after some residents and family gave her some words of encouragement, Nancy has kept the plates.
0: I like it.
1: And as someone in her mid to late 70s, she's like, I'm getting a few honks and it's not all that bad.
0: Well, I mean, my mum used to always come up with ways of remembering her car license plate. So when I was growing up, one of her cars was NTF576. My mum used to say, NTF, not too far.
1: Oh.
0: And she got a car which was FQQ, and I won't say on radio how she remembered her license plate for FQQ.
1: That is very funny.
0: Yes.
1: But it does beg the question, what are some number plates that you've seen around, maybe some that slipped through the cracks?
0: Oh, yeah.
1: So there was a person in New South Wales who was selling the number plate.
0: Yeah.
1: Only fan, essentially. So O-N-L-Y-F-N. So it's just missing the A.
0: Right.
1: OnlyFan. And they were selling it.
0: Yeah, okay.
1: But I don't know how much that went for. In Victoria, there was a number plate which was too horny up for grabs.
0: Wow.
1: The number two followed by horny.
0: Yeah, right. I'm surprised I let that one slip through the cracks, to be honest.
1: Yeah, well, this one I think was a little more cheeky.
0: Okay.
1: And it has been revoked now, but it did slip through.
0: Right.
1: It was in Victoria. It was number one, NC.
0: Yep.
1: Number three, ST.
0: Oh, it's incest.
1: Why would you drive around with
0: incest.
1: A number plate saying incest?
0: No, but if it's one NC, three ST, then that sounds like a genuine license plate.
1: It does seem like a genuine one. Anyway, it's been cancelled.
0: Right, okay. Because when I was growing up, Victoria.
1: But why would you want to drive around with incest?
0: Well, you'd remember it.
1: your mum would.
0: Your mum would have figured out a way to remember it. But the thing is, with license plates in Victoria, we did three letters, three numbers. And then some point in history, I'm going to say about 15 years ago, they went, we're running out of combinations, everyone, so we're going to go number, letter, letter, number, letter, letter.
1: Did we?
0: So a lot of cars, not all of them, but a lot of new cars, for a while they changed their sequencing.
1: We did that with phone numbers. We had to add another one.
0: Yeah, we did. The last one
1: I'm going to have to be very careful spelling.
0: Okay.
1: A few months ago, there was a photo of a red Corvette in Victoria. It went to Facebook and it had H-L-Y-F-U-C. No, F-U-K. Doesn't matter.
0: Oh, holy, yeah.
1: And that went through. It's been cancelled now.
0: Yeah.
1: But that one's obvious.
0: As if
1: the person at Vic Roads isn't like, meh, no, I'll let it go for a little while.
0: We might have caught a Vic Roads worker on their last day and they just checked out potentially.
1: Yeah.
0: You know what I mean? Oh, we'll let holy what slip through. Anyway, my wife went through a phase of having personalised number plates.
1: Did she?
0: So her first car was Binder, bright purple license plates, Binder. And then we had one, it was so cute, we had DBR285, which was Daniel and Belinda Robinson, and our anniversary, which was 285.
1: Oh, right.
0: Then my lovely old mother, who hadn't realised that we'd purchased a personalised plate, she said, you know what your licence could stand for? I said, what's that, Mum? She said, Daniel and Belinda Robinson, 285. That's your wedding anniversary. What a coincidence.
1: Bless.
0: I said, Mum, we spent a lot of money.
1: Getting
0: that plate, but thank you.
1: Yeah, I'm not sure if it's still a thing, but definitely years ago, my dad's number plate is personalised.
0: Oh, yeah.
1: But so is basically every other runner. So you'll see 42K, 21K, 10K, like people's initials and then the distance they like running.
0: Yeah.
1: So whenever you go to marathons and stuff, you'll see all the runners' cars. Something, 42K.
0: Yeah, right, okay. Yeah. I don't mind. I'll tell you what I am happy is being phased out. Those yellow and black licence plates in New South Wales.
1: What's wrong with them?
0: Ugly AF.
1: Oh, they're ugly,
0: It sounds so bad. In Victoria, usually they're white with navy blue or dark blue writing, and they kind of look nicer in the car. It's hard to describe.
1: Sleek.
0: But those yellow with black numbers and letters, just like, it's a bit jarring, I reckon. But they seem to be phasing them out for sort of black and white ones, I think.
1: Yeah.
0: I feel like that's what
1: the yellow ones are very old in New South Wales.
0: Yeah.
1: Like when I was a kid.
0: And I'm a Richmond fan, and I like yellow and black as a scheme normally, just not on my car. Anyway, there we go. So if you want 1NC3ST,
1: It's gone.
0: But keep an eye out for Squeeze Ass in Florida. 21 past 6, Sporting Crew with Gabby and Dan.
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1: My understanding is she performed at Taylor Swift and Travis Kelce's wedding.
0: Performed?
1: Yeah, I think Skater Boy.
0: Yeah, wow.
1: There you go.
0: Unbelievable. Anyway, I found the religious speech that was Austin 3:16.
2: You sit there and you thump your Bible and you say your prayers and it didn't get you anywhere.
0: So it's a bit unnecessarily non-religious, yeah. I think. 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
2: Austin 3:16 says I just whipped your ass.
0: So it's fair to say that when I was wearing my Austin 3:16 shirt, it wasn't necessarily...
1: Biblical,
0: no. Hey, local news is coming up in just a moment. On the other side, we'll talk all things sport, the return of the king, the countdown, the Commonwealth Games, and maybe a big opportunity coming Nestori Irinkunda's way. We'll discuss in just a moment.
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10: Good morning. It's Daniel Brewer with your local news and sport. Community groups, individuals and not-for-profit organisations across Glenelg Shire are being encouraged to apply for funding through the Council's Community Grants Program. Pat Gordon reports.
7: Round one of the Glenelg Shire's Community Grants Program will open from 9 a.m. on Monday for a period of 2 weeks. Grant categories include recreation, public halls, community events, along with arts, culture and heritage. Applications can be completed and submitted online. Potential applicants are reminded to refer to the community grant guidelines to assess their eligibility to apply. Pat Gordon, Ace Radio.
10: Proposed new laws could give eligible Victorian employees the right to work from home up to 2 days a week. The Equal Opportunity Amendment Bill is currently before the Legislative Assembly. Dan Tehan, our member for Wannon, says it's an election ploy.
13: It's just a pure and utter election ploy by Jacinta Allen, a very cynical one, along with the fact that she's just appearing constantly in hospitals when all of a sudden, you know, when it becomes not kosher to be able to appear at building sites anymore. So I think people are awake to it.
10: Firefighters and emergency service workers from Western Victoria are set to take part in one of Australia's largest emergency management conferences. The AFAC conference will be held in Melbourne next month. Women and Firefighting Australasia President Melinda McDonald says the event helps build connections and shares vital knowledge ahead of future fire seasons.
5: If the last 10 years have taught us anything, it's that regional communities are often on the front line of bushfire, flood, motor vehicle accident, and we're experiencing kind of cascading, compounding disasters and longer recovery periods.
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10: The Portland Coasters are inviting players to take part in upcoming Country Basketball League men's trials. Tryouts will be held this Sunday, July 26th, and again on Sunday, August 2nd, from 2 through until 4 at Court 1 of the stadium. Players must register before attending. More details can be found through the Coasters' Facebook page. 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
0: Your 4-day forecast for Western Victoria. There is a strong wind warning for the coast. Cloudy today with a very high chance of showers. Winds northwesterly up to 25 k's an hour, turning westerly in the middle of the day. We're heading for a top of 13 in Hamilton and Warrnambool, 14 in Portland. Dropping down to 3 tonight, tomorrow showers and 10. Friday a shower or 2, 13. More showers for Saturday, 14.
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0: And right now, 8 degrees.
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0: Horizon, Like a Prayer at 6:44. This is the Morning Crow with Gabby and Dan for a Wednesday. Let's talk some sport, hey?
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2: Oh, that's unbelievable. I can't believe that.
3: That's crazy.
0: Well, Gabby, according to this morning's Herald Sun, racing has delivered a record $5.5 billion boost to the Victorian economy and created more than 33,000 full-time jobs.
4: Like horse racing.
0: An independent report to be released today reveals horse, harness and greyhound racing poured $3.9 billion in direct spending into the state last financial year, with 65% of that spent regionally.
4: Ooh.
0: Mm, it's quite fascinating.
4: That's big numbers.
0: The size and the scope of the Victorian Racing Industry Report used the economic, employment and community contribution of the state's three racing codes to bring it to light, I suppose. So, yeah, that's a lot of money.
4: That's a lot.
0: I mean, I'm not a racing guy, but I appreciate the sport for what it is. And, yeah, that's a lot of money spent regionally.
4: Yeah.
0: Especially. So that's good news. So lots of people love their racing.
4: Good news for a broke state.
0: Well, that is. So at least something's working in this state. Shout out to footy legend Tony Modra. His remarkable recovery continues. So you might remember back on the 18th of June, he suffered a freak accident where a tree branch went through the windscreen of his truck and nearly killed the poor guy. Had to go through some pretty serious jaw, cheekbone and eye socket surgeries. However, he has put in a social media post thanking the emergency services for saving his life, and he's put a nice family photo on of himself recovering. So good news for AFL legend Tony Modra, who was in a pretty bad way just over a month ago.
4: Yeah.
0: They were saying it's a miracle he lived, and now not only has he lived, but he's already back home and recovering quite well. So that's good news for the Adelaide Crow and Fremantle Dockers. Great. Speaking of good returns, let's talk quickly about Max King for the Saints. Hasn't played since round 16, 2024.
4: Whoa.
0: This weekend is round 20, 2026, and he looks like he's set to make his return after a series of knee and hamstring issues. So that's a big boost for the Saints, who are, you know, trying to squeeze into that top 10. They're in there at the moment. Hopefully they can hang on for their sake. They take on North Melbourne Sunday afternoon at Marvel Stadium. So that'd be a big in for the Saints and might change the way their forward line looks. Definitely will. So good luck to Max King, their twin brother of Gold Coast forward. Ben, always get it mixed up. Always forget which one plays for which. But they're identical twins. That's, I suppose it's fair enough. Yeah, it looks as though the careers of Bobby Hill and Tyson Stengel might be coming to an end. They just haven't really fronted up this year at all. They've been having some issues away from football. And, yeah, unfortunately, it looks as though both are negotiating with their clubs, Collingwood and Geelong, to exit, ooh, I suppose, which is sad but understandable. There aren't many jobs that you can just not turn up to and still get paid quite handsomely. And that's been the case. They were very integral members of their premiership side, Geelong in 2022 with Stengel, of course, and Bobby Hill won the Norm Smith medal in 2023. But, yeah, it looks as though, unfortunately, their careers might be coming to an end, despite a passionate plea from Collingwood coach Craig McRae yesterday, trying to get Bobby Hill to come back. So we'll see. But it does look like they're coming to an end, unfortunately. Nistri Irinkunda, the man who scored the Socceroos' first goal at the World Cup, and our only win at the World Cup, looks as though he might be on the move. I think he plays in the English Championship at the moment, so not the Premier League, but the division down. Looks as though Portuguese giant Sporting CP are on the cusp of signing him, so might be off to Lisbon.
4: To Portugal?
0: Yeah, to Portugal.
4: Must be nice.
0: There you go. So we hope Mr. Irinkunda succeeds, and he's ready to go again in 2030 when the World Cup rolls around once again. For the record, Australia officially finished 22nd of 48 in the FIFA World Cup of 2026, so not too bad. In the top half, anyway. We're in the top half. What else have I got to talk about? Cricket. The Australians have a pretty strong side for the Bangladesh series. Interesting to see where Scotty Boland fits, because we do have a fit Hazelwood, Stark and Cummins going into that test series against Bangladesh. The tests are in August in Darwin and Mackay, so we'll see if Scotty Boland can weave his way in. He's got an amazing record, although he's 37 now, but all the Australian quicks are pretty old, to be fair to him. I like it because he's a bit older than me and he's still doing well, so I'll take it. And, of course, the Commonwealth Games, the countdown continues. If you're up and about early, like I suppose you are if you're listening to this, the opening ceremony of the Glasgow Commonwealth Games starts at 4:45 a.m. on Friday.
4: On Friday?
0: On the screens of 7 and 7 Plus.
4: There you go. So I wonder if they'll do a good job like SBS.
0: A shout-out to Regional Victoria, I wonder, from the Glasgow Commonwealth Games. We'll see. 6:49, Morning Crew with Gabby and Dan.
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11: 11 degrees in Melbourne. Showers developing atop today, 16, 7 o'clock. Good morning. I'm David Armstrong. The US State Department's issued a worldwide alert warning there is a potential for unforeseen escalation in the war with Iran. Australians are also being urged to reconsider the need for overseas travel. Analysts now fear global oil prices will push much higher if the Strait of Hormuz remains shut. During a fiery exchange with a reporter, President Trump defending his military strategy.
12: Is the plan to just keep bombing until they give up?
13: There are no signs. Why, do you know something that I don't know?
12: Well, they continue to attack our allies.
13: You don't know what the dialogue is behind the scenes, that they want to meet desperately to try and end it because they're getting decimated. You don't know anything.
11: Analysis reveals what's been dubbed the ghetto tax slapped on apartment buyers in the high-rise housing sector. The Age reporting today, six Melbourne plastering firms are kicking back to ghetto to get favoured treatment in the state's apartment market. Homicide squad detectives have spent much of the night at a property in Broadmeadows. Roman's body was found outside a home. A section of Graham Street's been cordoned off. Police say the 40-year-old man was injured and in an unresponsive state before he died at the scene. Analysis has found racing pumps a record $5.5 billion into the state economy. An independent report has found horse, harness and greyhound racing kick in $3.9 billion in direct spending while supporting more than 33,000 full-time jobs. Senior Labor Minister Anthony Carbines has called out the party's leadership. Herald Sun reporting Carbines is warning party leaders they're not doing enough to combat corruption in the construction sector. At the annual caucus retreat in Ballarat, he also challenged the party's campaign strategy. Well, money experts are urging Australians to shop around on their home loans as some banks hike their monthly service fees. NAB customers will pay $12, up from $8 a month from the 31st of August. Nine's money editor Effie Zahor says it's a steep rise.
14: And you might think, oh, that's only $48 per year, that's small fry. It's $1,200 over a 25-year term. But collectively, I mean, when you look at the latest RBA figures, banks collected about $1.2 billion per year purely in home loan fees.
11: Madeleine McCann's little brother will swim for Scotland at the Commonwealth Games. 21-year-old Sean McCann will swim in the 400-metre, 800-metre and 1500 freestyle events. He was two when his older sister was abducted while the family was holidaying in Portugal in 2007. Finance, Wall Street's up 385, our dollar 70.05 US.
9: 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Assets Real Estate, Portland and Haywood's leading real estate agency.
11: Darcy Moore says he's got no plans to hand over the Collingwood captaincy. The 30-year-old managed just four games this season before a hamstring injury ended his year. Moore telling Fox Footy handing over the captaincy isn't on his radar.
15: Yeah, not probably specifically at this stage, but I think that sort of another thing that's been great for me as the captain is to see Nick and Braden both as they're sort of trading the captaincy duties, how much they've both really blossomed this season. It's been incredible to watch.
11: Gold Coast set to lose their star forward Ben King just weeks after he told media his future was in Queensland. The Age reporting King will backflip on a lucrative long-term offer from the Suns. Instead, he'll nominate Hawthorn as his preferred destination for the 2027 season. That's the latest news and sport.
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19: Good morning, it's Daniel Brewer with your local news and sport. Western Victorians are being urged to create a secret family password to help protect against a growing phone scam. The so-called "Hi Mum, I've lost my phone" scam is on the rise, with criminals now using artificial intelligence to clone voices and impersonate loved ones. Cybersecurity consultant Mark Voss says telcos are working to make it harder for scammers to operate.
20: On the 1st of July, they implemented unverified, where text came through as pretending to be businesses. Now, with caller ID, they want to get more sophisticated in how they handle caller ID, so it's much, much harder to pretend to be someone else.
19: Moyne Shire Council is inviting residents to take part in National Tree Day activities happening this week. A community tree planting event will be held at Battery Hill in Port Ferry on Friday, July 24, from 10 a.m. through until 1 p.m. Residents can head along, get involved and help create a greener future, with more information available through the Moyne Shire Council's Facebook page. 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Sam College reports.
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19: Portland footballer Clay Nichols has been recognised for his efforts at the AFL National Under-18 Championships. The Greater Western Victorian Rebels player was awarded the Richard Embleton MVP while representing the Vic Country Under-18 Boys team. The award is voted on by staff and recognises the player who best represents the values of Vic Country. That's the latest in local news and sport.
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23: Your 4-day forecast for Western Victoria. There is a strong wind warning for the coast. Cloudy today with a very high chance of showers. Winds northwesterly up to 25 k's an hour, turning westerly in the middle of the day. We're heading for a top of 13 in Hamilton and Warrnambool, 14 in Portland. Dropping down to 3 tonight. Tomorrow, showers and 10. Friday, a shower or 2, 13. More showers for Saturday, 14.
24: Harvey Norman Hamilton, your local computer specialists.
11: And right now, 8 degrees.
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23: Seven. This is the Morning Crew with Gabby and Dan. And for the past 6 weeks, many Australians, in fact, a lot of people around the world, have been getting up at all different sorts of hours to watch the World Cup action from the US, Canada and Mexico. And the Socceroos did us proud over there.
26: Feeling a little bit lost now, I think some yes. people are. But what, we've got Water Polo World Cup happening yeah. in Sydney, I think, starting tomorrow. We've yes. also got Baseball Women's World Cup.
23: That's in the USA. Yeah. We've got the Commonwealth Games starting Friday. And for those people who are 9 hours, the Tour de France will be going on as well.
26: And the Women's FIFA World Cup is less than 12 months away.
23: Okay, there we go. It's all June happening. Next year. All happening. Somebody who played a key role in getting us into the World Cup back in 2022 was Andrew Redmayne. He was the goalkeeper for that famous penalty shootout where he did his dancing. We were watching it in here at the
26: time.
23: We
26: did.
23: Doing his dancing and saving penalties and all sorts of stuff. He got us through, and he's going to join us for a chat in just a moment. We'll get to him after Tao Cruz. This is Dynamite at 7:09. Morning Crew with Gabby and Dan.

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1: Hey, Dan, our next guest became an Australian sporting legend with one of the most unforgettable penalty shootout performances we've ever seen. Got him a good nickname as well. But these days, Socceroos goalkeeper Andrew Redmayne, he's helping inspire the next generation to stay active. This is all through Culture Breaks Unstoppable 24 Schools Movement Challenge. It's a mouthful, but he joins us now. Hello, Mr. Grey Wiggle.
2: Good morning. Thanks for having me on.
0: Well, Andrew, can I go back to 2022 and, of course, getting us into the World Cup and that performance in the penalty shootout? I mean, you were obviously known in footballing circles, but you went from being a footballer to a household name in the space of 10 minutes. How was that whole experience?
2: Yeah, surreal. I think it's still a bit surreal. But I'm only at the same time. There's more to me than one penalty. It's you know, it's a whole accumulation of football and work that went into that one moment. And it's nice to be recognised, but at the same time, it's a team sport. And was just happy to play my role on that day.
1: At the moment, you are one of the ambassadors for Unstoppable 24 Schools Movement Challenge. Your parents were teachers. You've even earned a primary teaching degree yourself. What's the idea behind this?
2: Yeah, I think it's a fantastic initiative that I'm supporting with Culture Breaks Unstoppable 24 Schools Movement Program. It's a free challenge that runs through September and encourages children to take up just 24 minutes of activity for 5 days. So it's not much, but at the same time, it's tackling a problem where 70% of children aged between 2 and 17 aren't meeting their physical activity guidelines. And I think as a sports person, as a teacher with a teaching degree, it's something that I've seen activity can kind of really foster not only relationships, but a healthy learning environment.
1: 24 minutes doesn't sound like all that much, but is that really enough to have all these different benefits?
2: Absolutely. I think 24 minutes is more than enough. I think that can foster relationships. It can get people moving. It gets your kind of brainwise firing and get you kind of out and in the fresh air and away from a lot of things that do detract from physical activity these days.
1: And my understanding is teachers will love this. It settles the kids down for the classroom. They might focus a bit more.
0: Well, maybe, because maybe they've been staying up all night watching the World Cup as well over the past month or so. What are you like as a World Cup watcher, Andrew? Do you stay up all night watching it? Do you just pick select games? How do you handle it?
2: Yeah, I can't say I'm an all-night person, but certainly the 5, the 6 and the 7 kickoffs were very enjoyable. But I think it's been a fantastic World Cup on the pitch, the excitement and the drama. So many games are going right down to the wire, and it's been a phenomenal World Cup in a footballing sense.
0: Unstoppable24mc.com is the website. Andrew, just quickly, your own personal football, you're still playing. You got the Central Coast Mariners. Of course, they won the premiers
1: and the
0: barbecue sauce mascot back in the day. You're a Gosford boy, aren't you? So it must be nice heading home, but like to turn some results around on the pitch.
2: Yeah, absolutely. I got Gosford born and raised. Now playing my football, kind of a mere 500 metres from where I was born, which is a full circle moment. But yeah, I still feel I got more in the tank to give. And hopefully we can help bring some silverware back to my hometown club.
0: Can I tell you a story about Gosford just quickly? So our friend over here, Gabby, her radio career started at CFM in Gosford.
1: About 2015.
0: 2015. So I think you might have been playing at Melbourne City at that stage. But tell us about the first time you ever went on the radio.
1: No.
0: So she was doing a live cross, giving away icy cold cans of Coke down the street. And she meant to say, "Hi, it's Gabby in Gosford." And what did you say?
1: "Hi, it's Gobby."
0: the biggest turnout CFM Central Coast ever got. Now, Andrew, I believe, totally different, that you could be on the way to one of these schools if they register for this by the end of the month.
2: Yeah, absolutely. If they get in and register, then I'll be attending a school before the month's out. So, yeah, get in and get registered and, hopefully I'll see the winning school very soon.
1: Head online on unstoppable24mc.com and then Andrew could be at your school. Yep. Skills sessions, resilience, healthy talks, Q&As as well.
0: It's going to be a wonderful experience from an Australian sporting superstar. It is the Grey Wiggle himself, Andrew Redmayne. Thank you so much, mate. It sounds like you're at a school right now, so we'll let you get back to it. Have some fun and we might see you at a school near us very soon.
2: Yeah, absolutely. Thanks for having me on it, and all the very best.
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0: Well, Gabby, the Victorian Farmers Federation is calling on all road users across the Western District to participate in a crucial regional road reporting blitz. Local leaders recently met with the Roads Minister and the message was clear. Community reporting is critical to getting repairs prioritised.
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0: That is Olivia Dean and Baby Steps at 7:34 Morning Crew with Gabby and Dan. Here's a good point about the fuel rationing that could be coming our way in September.
1: Mm.
0: And that is by then it'll be our right to work from home at least a couple of days a week. So I'll have nothing to worry about anyway, Gabby.
1: Oh, that's right.
0: Yeah,
1: just
0: see
1: to Alan. And then you have your free 3 hours per day of electricity.
0: Oh,
1: is that correct?
0: Stop it.
1: To charge your car, your BYD.
0: I'll be fine. Don't worry about me. Hey, local news is coming up in just a moment. Gabby with her trending not too far away.
1: Maybe a new Coca-Cola flavour on the way for you.
0: For me?
1: Yes.
0: They've already perfected it with the classic flavour. Okay, anyway, we'll get to it next morning. Crew with Gabby and Dan.
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12: Good morning, it's Daniel Brewer with your local news and sport. A bill before the Victorian Parliament could give eligible workers the legal right to work from home for up to 2 days a week. The proposal would apply where remote work is considered reasonable. Member for Wannon, Dan Tien, has labelled the plan an election ploy.
13: It's just a pure and utter election ploy by Jacinta Allen, a very cynical one, along with the fact that she's just appearing constantly in hospitals when all of a sudden, when it becomes not kosher to be able to appear at building sites anymore. So I think people are awake to it.
12: Thousands of emergency service workers, including personnel from Western Victoria, will gather in Melbourne next month for the AFAC conference. The event provides an opportunity for firefighters and emergency managers to share experiences, learn from each other and improve community safety. Women and Firefighting Australasia President Melinda McDonald says collaboration and knowledge sharing are key to preparing for future emergencies.
14: So important for regional communities. I think if the last 10 years have taught us anything, it's that regional communities are often on the front line of bushfire, flood, drought, and we're experiencing kind of cascading, compounding disasters and longer recovery periods.
12: After rejecting the state government's latest pay offer, teachers from across Western Victoria will strike. The deal would have seen the salaries rise by at least 28.3% over the next 4 years. Education Union's Justin Mullaly says teachers will rally in Melbourne.
15: We will stop work this Thursday, the 23rd of July, and we will rally in the city and march to Parliament. It doesn't matter whether you supported the offer that was put to you or whether you rejected it.
16: Local sport for Taylor Motors Hamilton. Proud supporters of our local community and local sport.
12: Hamilton Kangaroos Football Netball Club senior coach Brad Thomas will step down from his role at the end of the season. The club says Thomas has brought professionalism, passion and dedication over the past 3 years, helping introduce a new game style and improve results on the field. Thomas says increased family and business commitments have led to his decision. That's the latest in local news and sport.
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0: Your four-day forecast for Western Victoria. There is a strong wind warning for the coast. Cloudy today with a very high chance of showers. Winds northwesterly up to 25 k's an hour, turning westerly in the middle of the day. We're heading for a top of 13 in Hamilton and Warrnambool, 14 in Portland. Dropping down to 3 tonight, tomorrow showers and 10. Friday a shower or 2, 13. More showers for Saturday, 14.
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0: And right now it's 7 degrees.
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0: Or maybe, just maybe, $1,000 could be coming your way with Gabby and Dan's Mad Minute. We'll ask for your calls in just over 10 minutes here on The Morning Crew with Gabby and Dan. Right now, though, Gabby's got all the trending news. We need to know today what's happening.
2: Well, Marvel fans are being absolutely treated at the cinemas at the moment. So Spider-Man, Brand New Day, that hits cinemas next week. And Marvel just dropped the first look at Avengers Doomsday.
0: Right.
2: So franchise heavyweights, Chris Hemsworth, he's back as Thor. Chris Evans returning as Captain America, and Shang-Chi, the master of Kung Fu, is stepping into that main spotlight as well.
0: Okay, we've got a little bit of the trailer of Avengers. It's mainly just Chris Hemsworth talking, to be fair.
3: If you return, you will return as brothers and sisters. But mark my words. We're going to need a miracle.
0: Very good. Thank you very much, Thor.
2: Ooh, it is big, it's bold, it's dramatic, and there is a plot twist. So spoiler alert, 3, 2, 1.
0: Hang on, what?
2: Robert Downey Jr. is returning, but not as Iron Man. He's returning to the dark side as the villain as Dr. Doom. How can you be Iron Man and then become Dr. Doom?
0: We knew this.
2: We knew this?
0: We knew this.
2: Did everyone know that?
0: I knew that.
2: 3, 2, 1, spoiler over. I didn't know that.
0: No, they announced it at like a press conference.
2: Oh, I missed it.
0: Yeah.
2: Nah. I knew he was gone as Iron Man.
0: Yeah,
2: I didn't know he was coming
0: spoiler
2: back.
0: Spoiler alert, one of the old ones, Iron Man, dies.
2: Yeah.
0: So he's back as Dr. Doom.
2: But how can you be a goodie and then a baddie?
0: Different character, mate. Just play a different role.
2: But just get a different.
0: Well, there's only so many people who are looking for work at that time, I suppose. I don't know. And what do you want from me? I didn't make the decision.
2: Anyway, put it in your calendars, December the 18th.
0: Okay, bring it on.
2: Oh, I should say June Part 3 is coming out the same day. So it's going to be a bit...
0: Oh, June. Oh, yeah.
2: Yeah, it's a bit like Oppenheimer, Barbie, kind of like big movie releases in December.
0: Summer blockbusters for us.
2: There you go. Yeah. Coca-Cola filed a trademark. And the application includes the word spicy.
0: So spicy.
2: Fueling speculation that there's going to be a spicy flavour on the way.
0: Right.
2: Now, Dua Lipa, famous for liking that Coca-Cola with chili and made it a bit viral at the end of 2024. So I imagine she might be excited by this.
0: Yeah, yeah.
2: Maybe the face of this.
0: Yeah.
2: Coca-Cola spicy.
0: I'm one of Coca-Cola's most loyal clients, loyalist clients, I suppose. I only drink the red lid stuff.
2: And
0: that's
2: the OG.
0: All I drink, the OG, that's all I have.
2: I like vanilla.
0: Nah, it didn't do it for me.
2: Okay.
0: Okay. No, but maybe spicy might do it for somebody else.
2: Spicy.
0: But, I don't like new things.
2: And another historic milestone for Psy's Gangnam Style. It's the first K-pop music video to surpass 6 billion views on YouTube, about 14 years since it was uploaded. So it was the first YouTube video ever to reach a billion.
0: Yeah.
2: Now the first K-pop to reach 6 billion. And absolutely has dominated. You know, it peaked at number 2 on the Billboard Hot 100. It paved the way for K-pop artists to be more mainstream.
0: Yeah, and we're still waiting for that follow-up single. Anyway, I can't believe it was the first video to crack a billion.
2: Yes.
0: I remember that. It was a huge moment back in 2012. And now it's got 6 billion. Everyone's like,
2: on par with Baby Shark.
0: That'll do. More trending news online, themorningcrew.com.au at 7:48. 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
13: 11 degrees in Melbourne, showers developing atop today, 16. It's 8 o'clock. Good morning. I'm David Armstrong. A so-called McGatto tax has been uncovered. It's being slapped on apartment buyers in the high-rise housing sector. Nick McKenzie at The Age says it's evidence that corruption has now spread from the government's big build.
14: He's been representing more than six major plastering companies. They all pay him a fortune. That's added into the cost of high-rise housing. This plastering costs about 6% of every high-rise housing project. And the upshot is we have a controlled or limited plastering market. Therefore, there's not competition. Again, that's passed on to the consumer.
13: Energy experts claim Australia could be hit with fuel rationing by September. The Middle East war does not end soon, with the Strait of Hormuz still impeded. Iran-backed Houthi rebels in the Yemen claim they will blockade Saudi vessels now in the Red Sea. Federal government says Australia has more fuel in its reserves than it did at the start of the US-Iran war. Thousands of dollars worth of Pokemon cards have been stolen from a shop in Moonee Ponds. Two men ransacked Mind Games after using a crowbar to force entry to the shop around 3:30 on Monday morning. They stole a number of the lucrative trading cards as well as popular One Piece branded stock. The store was targeted by thieves back in April last year. They filled a bag with more than $3,000 worth of Pokemon cards and fled. Police are investigating whether a car set on fire at Albert Park this morning was stolen. The vehicle was found engulfed in flames on Kerford Road just before 5. No one was inside that car at the time. A federal government minister says it is still too soon to say if an Australian-born Islamic State terrorist could return to Australia. Paediatrician Tarek Kamli was previously thought to have been killed, but he's now been discovered in an Iraqi jail. It's understood he's one of 13 Australian male ISIS fighters hoping to be released and returned home. Murray Watt says the government won't provide any assistance to foreign terrorists trying to get back here.
15: Under the former coalition government, over 40 foreign fighters did return to this country. So sometimes there are limits around what governments can do. But certainly anyone who returns to Australia who's been part of these sorts of organisations will face the full force of the law.
13: Latest research confirmed pumping iron can help stave off a dementia diagnosis for up to 6 years. Professor Michael Woodward at Austin Health telling 3AW Breakfast, you have to push the body.
16: We've got to do something that we're not familiar with, something that's not just sort of rolling off the tongue, if you like. And with exercise, walking is fine, but walking up hills or pumping iron and a mixture of both aerobic and other forms of exercise.
13: In finance, Wall Street is up 385 points. Now dollars trading at 70.05 US.
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13: Both Adelaide and Collingwood are promising a fiery clash when the two sides play tomorrow night. It's the first time Isaac Rankin has faced the Pies since receiving a four-week ban for a homophobic slur last year. Crows coach Matthew Nix is talking up the clash and the chance of a biff between the two sides.
18: Thursday night will be a reasonably exciting game. You know, whether that's on the scoreboard or whether that's just a little bit of enthusiasm and a little bit of biff, we'll see where it ends up.
13: Port Adelaide Chief Executive Matthew Richardson says the club is not aware that former coach Ken Hinckley was having discussions with Tasmania while he was still leading their club. Victorian soccer club the Preston Lions have knocked reigning champions Newcastle out of the Australia Cup. And Tadej Pogačar's lead in the Tour de France, it's been cut by 28 seconds at the end of Stage 16. That's the latest news and sport.
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22: 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Farmers for Climate Action is inviting Western Victorian producers to take part in its nature-friendly farming webinar tomorrow. Sam College reports.
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22: Families are being encouraged to set up a secret password as scammers turn to artificial intelligence to trick victims. The Hi Mum, I've Lost My Phone scam has seen significant increase, with fraudsters using clone voices to sound like family members. Cybersecurity consultant Mark Voss says telecommunications companies are working on new ways to combat the threat.
24: On the 1st of July, they implemented unverified, where text came through as pretending to be businesses. Now, with caller ID, they want to get more sophisticated in how they handle caller ID, so it's much, much harder to pretend to be someone else.
22: Locals across Moyen Shire are being encouraged to get their hands dirty and help celebrate National Tree Day. A tree planting event will take place at Battery Hill Port Ferry this Friday from 10 a.m. through until 1 p.m. with the community invited to help improve the local environment. Free native tree giveaways are also being held in Koroit and Mortlake. Moyen Shire Council says these events are a chance for residents to come together and grow a greener future.
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22: Portland Coasters Basketball are calling for players to register for upcoming Country Basketball League men's trials. 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Players must register before attending, with more details available through the Coasters Facebook page. 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
6: Your four-day forecast for Western Victoria. There is a strong wind warning for the coast. Cloudy today with a very high chance of showers. Winds northwesterly up to 25 k's an hour, turning westerly in the middle of the day. We're heading for a top of 13 in Hamilton and Warrnambool, 14 in Portland. Dropping down to 3 tonight, tomorrow showers and 10. Friday a shower or 2, 13. More showers for Saturday, 14.
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6: And right now it's 7 degrees.
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11: Good luck.
6: Patrice wants $1,000 and we'd love to give it to her this morning. Hello, Patrice.
27: Hello.
6: Much happening for you Wednesday or just a sort of stock standard weekday?
27: No, just coming home from work.
6: Coming home from work?
27: Yes.
28: Oh, your drive home show.
6: Gabby and Dan for the drive home. I've always wanted to do a drive show. How was work?
27: Yeah, busy. 12 hours, so yeah.
6: 12 hours.
28: Wow. When you get home, do you eat breakfast, lunch or dinner?
6: Good question.
27: No, I don't eat. I just go to bed.
6: Right.
28: Used to wig me out sometimes. My husband would do it overnight and I would wake up and have a coffee and he'd come home and it's like he's Friday night but it's a Saturday morning and he'd have a beer.
6: Yeah,
28: and
6: right.
28: I'm like, oh,
6: yeah.
28: Gross.
27: Some people do that. I don't drink. So.
6: Okay. So, Patrice, when you get home, you go straight to bed. How long do you sleep for after a 12-hour overnight shift?
27: Maybe about 7 hours.
28: Gee whiz. You still need the same amount of sleep.
6: No, but I tried to nap yesterday afternoon, but the council was around mowing the parklands that's over the front of my house, so I couldn't sleep at all.
27: People don't
6: think of overnight workers or early risers, Gabby, when they go to mow their lawns. Anyway, Patrice, let's get you $1,000. 10 questions, 60 seconds. Hopefully you're wide awake because it's nearly bedtime. Let's do it.
28: Patrice, bonus. Good luck. What well-known chocolate candy is sold in baked potato flavour in Japan?
27: Kit Kat.
28: In the Tale of Cinderella, what does she lose at the Royal Ball?
27: Her golden slipper.
28: If listed alphabetically, what day of the week comes first?
27: Monday.
28: Robert De Niro is Ben Stiller's father-in-law in which movie series?
27: Pass.
28: A common phrase reflecting enthusiasm is said to be keen as what condiment?
27: Pass.
28: Millie Alcock and Jason Momoa star in which new superhero movie?
27: Spider-Man.
28: What is the largest island in Spain?
27: I have no idea. Pass.
28: What colour ball is used in one day international cricket? If you're drinking Earl Grey or English breakfast, what are you drinking?
27: Tea.
28: Beauty.
6: Well, the explosion's gone off. Listen, you're a bit tie-tie. That's okay.
28: It's time for 9-9.
6: It's been a big day. Patrice, you got 3 from 9. We didn't get to the 10th question. So, if listed alphabetically, what day of the week comes first? Friday. Robert De Niro is Ben Stiller's father-in-law. We meet the parents, meet the Fockers, Fockers-in-law, and little Fockers.
28: You are brave. Far braver than me.
6: A common phrase reflecting enthusiasm is said to be keen as what condiment? That is mustard. Nearly all Cock and Jason Momoa star in the new superhero movie Supergirl, and the largest island in Spain is Mallorca, and they use a white ball in one day international cricket. So 3 from 9, Patrice. We can't give you $1,000.
27: That's the worst I've ever done.
6: Oh, I'm so sorry. Well, you can try again in 30 days.
27: Every morning.
6: That's okay. Try again in 30 days. That's the 21st of August. That'll be a Friday. Give us a call then, and we'll try again, all right?
27: Thank you very much.
6: Good on you, Patrice. Thank you so much for playing. Have a good rest. There we go. So, yes, I was brave enough to say Fockers on air. Gabby wasn't.
28: No, never.
6: Gabby was also panicking about Momoa, because every time we say Jason Momoa, we get it wrong because we get it mixed up with Moama, as in Echuca Moama, or Moana.
28: Yes.
6: So, Momoa.
28: It's tough that he's also in the Moana movie.
6: Yeah. Is he?
28: Isn't he?
6: Are you getting Jason Momoa and Dwayne The Rock Johnson mixed up?
28: Oh, yeah.
6: Yeah.
28: Oh,
6: God. Just put a wig on The Rock.
28: Yeah, the
6: rock,
28: sorry.
6: That's not Jason.
28: Yeah, you're right.
6: Have you just done a 12-hour all-night shift as well? Are you a bit tight?
28: I don't know.
6: Great.
28: You got the rock.
6: You got the rock, mate. All right, we'll play Mad Minute again tomorrow. If you'd like a one-step head start, catch that bonus question answered just before 3. It's the Morning Crew with Gabby and Dan. I'm freezing.

0: and Low at 19 past 8. Morning crew with Gabby and Dan, an oldie but a goodie. And it's going to be a strange old day for lots of parents tomorrow, Gabby, because heads up, the teacher strike is going ahead, barring any sort of 11th hour agreement that might happen at some point today.
1: Yeah, lots of parents and carers are scrambling at the moment, trying to figure out what they're going to do with their children. It's a good reminder that school zones will still be in effect tomorrow.
0: Some schools are still happening. So I don't know why, but my niece, who is 9, her school is going ahead, like maybe for children of essential workers, like there's some sort of agreement happening with that primary school. I'm not sure. My kids, 4 of the 5 of them, are still going to school tomorrow because it's not affecting, seemingly, the Catholic education system.
1: Yeah, I think it's public education staff in Victoria. But, they will strike tomorrow, the second time in months after rejecting a revised pay offer.
0: Yep.
1: So they are in a pay dispute at the moment with the state government. This has been going on quite a few months, actually.
0: Yes.
1: The latest offer was only just rejected. It was like 51 to 49.
0: It was a close vote.
1: It was pretty close. So it seems as though they're getting closer to a resolution, but my understanding is that it's not just wanting more pay, it's the conditions to change as well.
0: Yeah.
1: And that it's not just education staff. Does that make sense?
0: So it's not just the teachers, but looking after the ESOs.
1: It's not just the teachers, it's education staff. And it's not just about money, it's about working conditions as well.
0: I'm not here to criticise. I'd love to get paid more myself. I just don't know who I'd protest to. And if I went on strike, who would care? So, you know, like I get it.
1: In radio, they always say never take a day off.
0: Yeah.
1: Because the person that fills in for you might just take your job.
0: Could be better than you, so just stick it out. So, I'm never going to begrudge somebody for wanting better conditions or better pay.
1: Exactly.
0: It's frightfully inconvenient for a lot of people. A lot of people are going to be affected tomorrow. But I guess it is what it is, and hopefully there is a resolution and cooler heads prevail in the near future, Gab.
1: Again, it was narrowly rejected, so it seems close.
0: Yep.
1: But I mean, if it's 51 to 49%, you would want more of a landslide.
0: I feel like
1: for happiness.
0: To have a full-on strike, it should be maybe 2/3 or some sort of majority, but apparently not.
1: We'll see. But it is a good warning about the school zones because I naively went, school strike, teacher strike, no school zones. And no.
0: There are definitely school zones happening tomorrow. Of course, they're right now, so it's till 9:30, 8 till 9:30 in the a.m., 2:30 to 4 in the p.m., and it's just Victorian schools, public schools that are going on strike tomorrow.
1: Yes, tomorrow.
0: Unless something happens. There could be some sort of reprieve at some point.
1: Could be an 11th hour.
0: I don't think so, but it could happen. We'll see what the government, Jacinta Allen and Ben Carroll, do between now and the end of today. But it's happening. 22 past 8, morning crew with Gabby and Dan. Should we strike?
1: Will anyone care? If a tree falls in a forest, does it make a noise? But no one heard it.
0: I'm joining a picket line out the front tomorrow. It'll be fun. 22 past 8, morning crew with Gabby and Dan.
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4: 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Of course, I screamed.
3: Did you ever address it?
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0: Well, get your gardening gloves ready for National Tree Day. The Glenelg Shire Council is inviting everyone to Yarraman Park on Sunday for this year's planting event.
1: So the goal is to plant over 400 native trees and shrubs, boosting local biodiversity and creating vital habitats for koalas, cockatoos and possums. Wow. Mayor Karen Stevens says it's a fantastic opportunity to secure the health of our environment. So if you want to get involved this Sunday, head to nationaltreeday.org.au for more details.
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0: is 82 nearly and fits the bill as a traditional grandparent, I suppose. She's not jumping out of any planes, but she's pretty active. She's out and about. She's had 3 Christmas in July lunches in the past week, I think.
1: There you go.
0: So she's very social. But, yeah, not doing anything ridiculous.
1: My grandparents were grandparent-y.
0: Yeah.
1: They were very dittery and old. And, like, I look at photos of them and I'm like, oh, you're actually a lot younger than I thought you were.
0: Yeah, exactly.
1: But you seemed ancient.
0: Correct.
1: Whereas my husband's grandfather, who's in his 90s, I've never heard someone swear more.
0: Brilliant.
1: No, yeah, every second word.
0: Brilliant. 1-300-799-31. Do you have a grandma, a granddad, a pop, a nan who doesn't act like one? Somebody who acts significantly younger than they really are.
1: Theme parks, adrenaline junkies,
0: yep.
1: Big parties, whatever it is.
0: Skydiving. There's a lot of people who seem to go skydiving. Like it's on the news all the time. Octogenarian goes skydiving. You know what I mean?
1: Just can't be safe, can it? Like, do you have to sign waivers?
0: I think you have to sign waivers no matter how old you are to go skydiving.
1: Can't,
0: do you not?
1: I've done it
0: I'm
1: twice.
0: Sure you would have to. Well. I've never done it, but I assume there's some sort of legality you have to do. I don't think it'd be any more dangerous than a regular person. You go with an instructor. You wouldn't go on your own.
1: Yeah, I just assume
0: another person.
1: Assume you'd have to have some sort of like medical clearance.
0: Mm.
1: Like if you're a certain amount pregnant, you can't get in a plane.
0: Yeah, yeah. You can't skydive if you're over 100 kilos, which is why I have stayed.
1: But if you're under 100, would you choose to go?
0: No.
1: But great views.
0: Work can't ask me if I'm.
1: Anyway, we want to talk cool grandparents,
0: yeah.
1: Not Dan's waistline.
0: 1-300-799-31. Does your grandparent not act like a grandparent? Give us a call. More to Grew with Gabby and Dan, 834.
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8: Good morning, it's Daniel Brewer with your local news and sport. Emergency service personnel from across Western Victoria will join thousands of colleagues in Melbourne next month for the AFAC conference. The annual event brings together firefighters, emergency managers and industry experts to share knowledge, discuss challenges and improve emergency response capabilities. President of Women and Firefighting Australasia, Melinda McDonald, says the conference plays an important role in preparing communities and emergency services for future seasons.
9: so important for regional communities. I think if the last 10 years have taught us anything, it's that regional communities are often on the front line of bushfire, flood, drought, motor vehicle accidents.
8: The latest pay offer from the Allan Labor government has been rejected by Western Victorian teachers. The deal would have seen teachers' salaries rise by at least 28.3% over the next 4 years. Justin Mullaly from the Education Union confirming Thursday's strike will go ahead.
10: We will stop work this Thursday for 24 hours right across the state, and we will rally in the city and march to Parliament. It doesn't matter whether you supported the offer that was put to you or whether you rejected it. We all have to act in union.
8: Eligible Western Victorian workers could gain the right to work from home up to 2 days a week under legislation before State Parliament. The proposed laws would apply where working remotely is reasonable. Federal Member for Wannon, Dan Tehan, says the move is an election tactic.
11: It's just a pure and utter election ploy by Jacinta Allen, a very cynical one, along with the fact that she's just appearing constantly in hospitals when all of a sudden, you know, when it becomes not kosher to be able to appear at building sites anymore. So I think people are awake to it.
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8: Faye Nichols from Portland has been playing with the Vic Country under-18 boys team at the AFL National Championships over the past few weeks. The Greater Western Victoria Rebels player was awarded the Richard Embleton MVP. The award is voted on by staff and awarded to the player who upholds the values of Vic Country. That's the latest in local news and sport.
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12: Your 4-day forecast for Western Victoria. There is a strong wind warning for the coast. Cloudy today with a very high chance of showers. Winds northwesterly up to 25 k's an hour, turning westerly in the middle of the day. We're heading for a top of 13 in Hamilton and Warrnambool, 14 in Portland. Dropping down to 3 tonight, tomorrow showers and 10. Friday a shower or 2, 13. More showers for Saturday, 14.
7: Harvey Norman Hamilton, your local computer specialists.
12: And right now it's 7 degrees.
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0: Dave, Tim, Rain Dance, 17 to 9. This is the Morning Crew with Gabby and Dan. Is your grandparent one of those people who doesn't actually act like a grandparent? So this is in honour of a 96-year-old TikTok sensation, I suppose, Gab.
1: Yeah, Lillian Droniak, and it's not in honour. She's still alive. She just celebrated her 96th birthday, and she's massive on social media. She has over 12 million followers on TikTok, over 4 million on Instagram. And she does all very funny videos. Yeah, she reviews boyfriends. She hunts for free meals. She allegedly was running an underground gossip and cocktail ring at her retirement village.
0: Mate, she blind ranks people she's outlived.
1: Yeah.
0: Yeah, that sort of
1: stuff. She wears T-shirts that say, my eyes are up here.
0: Or to-do list, dad, your dad, and crossed out.
1: Just fun. But she had a big party for her birthday, and she was giving other residents alcohol, which apparently is a big no-no, and now they want to evict her.
0: From the nursing home. Anyway, Lillian, check her out, Lillian Droniak on socials.
1: But she's proof that we all have a bright future ahead, like glass half full.
0: Absolutely. My grandparents, I only really knew one. Because I was a late child. I only really got to know closely my grandma on my dad's side. And she was intense. Like, she was lovely to me, but I heard some incredible stories about her, especially towards the end of her life and at her funeral. And
1: you always find stuff out at the funeral, don't you?
0: I'll tell you something about my grandma. She called my mum the wrong name for 30 years. So that sounds hard to believe, but I've had multiple people back this up. So my mum's name is Chris or Christine. My grandma, so her mother-in-law, called her June, which was my dad's ex-girlfriend's name for 30 years.
1: That's brutal.
0: Not every time, just every now and then it'd slip in June.
1: Just to remind her.
0: This is my daughter-in-law, June. Oh, sorry, Christine, sorry.
1: That's cruel. Sort of stuff.
0: Absolutely.
1: Not quite as fun as the grandma online.
0: No.
1: That's brutal grandma.
0: My beautiful old grandma. She drank like a fish, smoked like a chimney, lived till 84 though, so did well. But also apparently one day after one of my dad's rugby games, walked onto the field and punched the ref in the face.
1: Really?
0: Yeah, just walked on there and chinned him. Didn't like his officiating. And what was awkward for my dad was he was one of the higher ups at his work, the referee.
1: Oh, really?
0: Yes.
1: Did that keep his job?
0: He did.
1: Luckily.
0: They laughed it off eventually.
1: Really?
0: An elderly woman came on and punched him in the face.
1: Anyway, we want to know, is your grandparent cool?
0: Yes.
1: Not physical, just cool. Are they a skydiver, adrenaline junkie?
0: Is your nan sick? And I don't mean sick as in an ill sense. I mean sick as a fully sick sense. Cleo's on the line, 1-300-799-31. Cleo, does your grandparent not act like a grandparent?
2: My nana is 85 next month, and she has been touring the world for the last 6 years. She acts a lot younger than what I am.
1: Wow.
0: So touring the world, what do you mean? Just like going on different cruise ships and stuff?
2: Cruise ships, tours, like almost it's like Contiki, but for older people, but she's just partying it up. She's off to the North Pole at Christmas time, and she's got another 3 trips booked in between now and then.
1: Wow, I'm so envious. But, I mean, you can't take your money with you, so why not spend it?
0: Absolutely. Well, old mate's spending 12 grand a month at the nursing home. May as well spend it on a Contiki tour when you're 85. Well, what's her name?
2: Judy.
0: Shout out to Judy. Shout out to Judy. What a legend. Good stuff. Thank you, Cleo.
1: Things do get more expensive as you get older.
0: Mm.
1: When Dad turned 75, it was like travel insurance, hiring of cars.
0: Yeah,
1: you know, when you're under 25, it's really expensive. It gets really expensive when you get over 75, he discovered as well.
0: Wow.
1: Yeah.
0: Yeah, okay. Well, listen, I mean, age is just a number, as they say, Gabby. So congratulations to Lillian and your dad and Judy and my mum and all those people who are getting on a bit but still living it up. Your dad still runs marathons. He's in his late 70s.
1: Yeah, that's
0: true. He went to Nepal not too long ago for Everest Base Camp. There you go. My mum's had her third Christmas in July lunch this week. Living the dream. Anyway, 12 to 9. Morning Crew with Gabby and Dan.
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0: 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Yeah, man.

0: And that would have been a goodie from the Backstreet Boys at 5 to 9. Morning crew with Gabby and Dan. Funny we're talking about the Backstreet Boys because we are talking about old people.
1: Daniel!
0: What? It's okay. We'll talk about, is your grandparent cool? Do they not act like a grandparent? You had a fun story about your dad still running marathons and doing all sorts of cool stuff. My mum pointed out to me that she's now in her early 80s, but you know that free bowel screening kit they get?
1: Yeah.
0: It stops at 74. So once you turn 75, they just go, nah, get it.
1: Really? Yeah,
0: no point catching it early now for you.
1: That's concerning because yeah. I've seen that kid,
0: yes.
1: obviously not done, at my dad's house. And he's 77, yeah. so he means it's been sitting there for a couple years.
0: Yeah.
1: Well, talk about a to-do list and never getting to the bottom of it.
0: It's a taboo list. So yeah.
1: Really? Yeah. I just give up.
0: Yeah, 50 to 74, the free bowel screening. After that, it's like, good luck.
1: But can you pay to have it done?
0: I assume so. I assume you can get any medical professional, but they no longer send it out. So there you go. If you've got one sitting there and you're over 50, do it.
1: Please.
0: Because it runs out after a while. Have a great day. We'll chat to you tomorrow from 6. What a random way to finish.
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4: 11 degrees in Melbourne, showers developing at top today, 16, 9 o'clock. Good morning. I'm David Armstrong. Two men have been arrested as part of an investigation into the theft of nearly $500,000 believed to have occurred during the transport of cash to and from ATMs. Madeline Burke reports.
5: The men were arrested early this morning following the execution of two warrants in Mickleham and Dallas. Detectives launched an investigation into the thefts last week after the matter was reported to police. The incidents are believed to involve runs to and from ATMs in several suburbs across Melbourne to the value of nearly $500,000. A 25-year-old from Dallas and a 44-year-old from Mickleham will now be interviewed. Madeline Burke, Melbourne.
4: Australia's heading for its weakest decade of living standards growth in more than a century. Professor Richard Holden is a professor of economics at the University of New South Wales Business School.
6: It depresses me, but it doesn't surprise me. Former RBA Governor Philip Lowe said we haven't seen a rise in real incomes, you know, per capita for the last 7 or 8 years. You know, you put enough years together and you get a lost decade.
4: The Australian Manufacturing Workers Union wants the Union Jack stripped from the Australian flag. Ahead of Labor's national conference, the union argues it's a reminder of the old ruling class and colonial empire. Tracy Rockwell hands out Australian flags on Australia Day, says the flag belongs to the people.
7: If people want a new flag, let's put up the designs and let Australia vote. That's democracy. If Australians vote yes, I'll support it. If no, the debate is over. Really, the people own the flag.
4: One Nation MP Barnaby Joyce insists the federal government does have the power to block an ISIS soldier from coming home to Australia. Tarek Kamley, who fled to Syria to join Islamic State, has been found alive in an Iraqi prison. The former paediatrician wants to be released and come home. Mr. Joyce says the Albanese government must intervene.
8: We don't bring animals or their wives back to Australia. I mean, I don't know what they're doing, cooking casseroles for their hubby after a day out murdering people.
4: An international student's due in court accused of committing a big GST fraud. The 28-year-old man lodged more than $5 million in tourist refund scheme claims for luxury watches and airport. International travellers can claim a GST refund for imported goods as long as they aren't brought back into Australia. Analysis has found racing pumps a record $5.5 billion into the state economy. An independent report has found horse, harness and greyhound racing kicks in $3.9 billion in direct spending and supports more than 33,000 full-time jobs. In finance, our dollar is trading at 70.05 US.
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4: Patrick Dangerfield's offering his support to Tyson Stengel. Geelong's negotiating with the Premiership forward to finish his contract 3 years early. The Cats captain telling Fox Footy, Stengel's health is his priority.
10: As a friend of his and as captain, I look at it more of, have we got the right support in place, which I have no doubt we do. And for me, footy isn't really the ultimate priority there.
4: St Kilda forward Max King just needs to get through training today to get the green light to play this weekend. Canada's world number 48 golfer Corey Connors is committed to playing Australia's two biggest golf tournaments this year, the Australian Open and the PGA Championship. And Scott Boland may finally have done enough to break the grip of Australia's Test bowling big three. Selector George Bailey says he could get the nod to start over Mitchell Starc or Josh Hazlewood. That's the latest news and sport.
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13: I'm Daniel Brewer with your local news and sport. Community groups, individuals and not-for-profit organisations across Glenelg Shire are being encouraged to apply for funding through Council's Community Grants Program. Emergency service personnel from across Western Victoria will join thousands of colleagues in Melbourne next month for the AFAC conference. President of Women and Firefighting Australasia, Melinda McDonald, says the conference plays an important role in preparing for future fire seasons.
14: If the last 10 years have taught us anything, it's that regional communities are often on the front line of bushfire, flood, drought, motor vehicle accidents.
13: In sport, Clay Nichols from Portland has been playing with the Vic Country Under 18 boys team at the AFL National Championships and was awarded the Richard Embleton MVP. That's the latest local news and sport.
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17: Your four-day forecast for Western Victoria. A strong wind warning for the west coast and a cloudy day ahead with a high chance of showers. Getting down to a low of 3 tonight. Tomorrow, cloudy with showers throughout the day and a top of 10. Friday, cloudy, an evening shower and a top of 13. And then on Saturday, more showers and a top of 14 degrees. Today, Hamilton and Casterton expecting a max of 13, 14 the top for Portland and the coast.
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17: Right now, it's 7 degrees.
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2: Thank you, thank you, thank you. Far too kind.

your hump day with an old school hit from Jay-Z and Linkin Park. Good morning, my name's Court, hanging with you for the next 3 hours as we get into the workday. Got a treat coming at you in three hits time. An artist that's well known for his stage antics. He does backflips, he's got amazing stage presence, and he's coming to Australia later this year. And yes, you can still score tickets. That man is up for you shortly. Right now it's Teddy Swims and Mr. Know-It-All. Keep it on mix. See

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0: 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Three shows at Rod Laver Arena, 12th, 13th and 14th of November. And yes, tickets are still available at tickettech.com.au. Clearly, we didn't put him off last time he was here because he did a shoey. So gross. And I feel like the shoey phenomenon, it's almost like drop bears. Collectively, the Australian public has convinced anyone from overseas that it's real. And we're all in on the joke. And the shoey's the same thing. I've never been to a party or an event where someone just suddenly is doing a shoey. We'll know if the joke has worked if he does it again in November.
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0: 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Hit and play on Bruno Mars in just a tick. But darling, I still catch a grenade. He's busy performing a heap of shows over in the UK as a part of his romantic tour. Talk about mixed reviews, though. Half a seedy vibe, half a church service as he belts out every line like a solo. I don't know, sounds like the kind of church I'd be okay with. It's coming at you straight after 10 o'clock right here on Mix.
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4: I'm Daniel Brewer with your local news and sport. Western Victorian teachers have rejected the state government's latest pay offer and will strike tomorrow. Justin Mullaly from the Education Union says it will be a 24-hour stoppage.
5: We will stop work for 24 hours right across the state, and we will rally in the city and march to Parliament. It doesn't matter whether you supported the offer that was put to you or whether you rejected it. We all have to stick together.
4: Moynshire residents are being encouraged to get involved in National Tree Day celebrations on Friday. In sport, Hamilton Kangaroos Football Netball Club senior coach Brad Thomas will step down from the role at the end of the 2026 season. That's the latest local news and sport.
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6: Your four-day forecast for Western Victoria. A strong wind warning for the west coast and a cloudy day ahead with a high chance of showers. Getting down to a low of 3 tonight. Tomorrow, cloudy with showers throughout the day and a top of 10. Friday, cloudy, an evening shower and a top of 13. And then on Saturday, more showers and a top of 14 degrees. Today, Hamilton and Casterton expecting a max of 13, 14 the top for Portland and the coast.
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